0: And a historic Boy Scout lodge in California City has been destroyed by fire, and investigators believe it may have been arson. The Bob Parker Scout Lodge had served generations of Boy Scouts and Girl Scouts, providing a place for kids to learn leadership and light skills. Community members say the loss is heartbreaking, but they're determined to rebuild the lodge and keep its legacy alive. I'm Anna Maria from the Frequency Broadcasting Newsroom. It's going to be another stretch of hot, sunny weather across the region. Look for highs near 99 today, then temperatures climb into the triple digits Wednesday through Friday, with highs around 102 to 105. Stay hydrated, limit strenuous outdoor activity, and never leave kids or pets in parked vehicles. I'm Anna Maria from the Frequency Broadcasting Weather Center.
1: Good evening. It's Mariah with your Time Saver traffic update brought to you by Stockdale Air. They're not comfortable until you are. It's definitely starting to feel like the evening commute. You can expect heavier volume south on 99 between Olive Drive and Rosedale Highway, with drivers tapping the brakes westbound 58 heading toward the 99 interchange. Nothing major to report, just the usual end of the day slowdown. As always, stay safe and enjoy the rest of your evening ride.
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4: People want to get in on this. We've done it for an hour and a half. Maybe I should do it this segment before we get to Dershowitz, you think? People really are revved up about this, and they want us to defeat the Iranians. And I guess it's important for all the policymakers to hear the people of the United States right here. The hardcore. The hardcore. So that's what I'm going to do. Len, Mineral Wells, Texas, the great Sirius XM satellite. Len, you're on. Go right ahead, please.
5: Thank you, sir. I know that you're a history guy and you love George S. Patton Jr. We need a leader like George S. Patton to take heavy mechanized, I think it's going to take ground troops, but we need to go in there with Georgie Patton and kick some buttocks.
4: Mm-hmm. But we don't even need to do that. We can do that with our allies. We can do it with the citizenry there. There's a new way to do it, but I don't even feel like we want to do that. And I think it's problematic. And I don't know why we're leaving their oil infrastructure alone. You see what the Ukrainians are doing to the Russians to great effect. I mean, you can't keep taking things off the table if you want victory. That's the way it is. And I love the language that we see in the media now leaking out of these various locations. Something like, well, they want to expand the war. We want victory. We don't want to expand the war. Just we want victory.
5: Can I recite 10 seconds of George Patton's speech in the movie Patton,
4: sir,
5: for you? I think you be seated. Now I want you to remember that no bastard ever won a war by dying for his country.
4: Yeah, that's right.
5: He won it by making the other poor dumb bastard die for his country. Thank you, Mark. Thank you.
4: That's very good, Len.

0: Very good. We used to play that, didn't we, Rich? But Len's got it down. He's got it down pat. Very, very good. Let's go to Brent, Madison, Wisconsin, on the Mark Levin app. Brent, go right ahead, please.
1: Hey, Mark. Nice to speak with you once again.
0: Thank you.
1: My thing here is, when did we stop caring about actually winning? And I say that having fought in Afghanistan, Iraq, trained troops in Northern Africa.
0: Wow.
1: The citizenry here right now, as I see it today, doesn't care about winning. They care about being politically correct. Stop that crap. Let our military do what they're trying to do. Let them do what they are excited and willing to do and get victory for once. Stop winning skirmishes and start imposing our will on the enemy and breaking the resolve to do what they want. We need to start winning wars again, and that hasn't happened, really since Vietnam.
0: Mm-hmm. All right, my friend. I think there's a lot of truth to what you say. A lot of truth to what you say. Let us go to Glenn, Sedona, Arizona, Sirius XM satellite. Go right ahead.
2: Hi, Mark. One of five Hello. Conservatives in Sedona. Hi,
0: okay.
2: Mark.
0: That's too bad.
2: Yes. Yeah, really. But anyway, the only thing I can think, because I know I want to see us win that thing, wipe them out, just get it changed, is that Trump is taking a visual step back. If you remember when he debated Hillary years and years ago, that they said, well, what would you do? And he says, I'm not going to say. Why would I tip my hand? And
0: but here's the problem, Glenn. We've been getting a visual step back now three or four times.
2: Sure.
0: What do we need to know that we don't know?
2: Well, I don't know. He's getting them to expose their hand more every
0: There's
2: time.
0: There's nothing less back. For them to expose. He has said their Air Force is gone. Their Navy is gone. Much of their missile launchers and missiles are gone, but they're still there.
2: Yeah, much of it, but there's still some left, I guess.
0: Yeah, there's a lot apparently left. So, I mean, at some point, particularly when you're concerned about the politics of this and the clock's ticking, at some point you've got to do what it's required for victory. And what's required for victory is the overthrow of the regime. It's obviously not enough to take out much of their military. You have to overthrow the regime. And this regime believes that every battle it survives, it gets stronger and stronger and stronger, and that Allah wants it that way.
2: Yep. We need to beat them and beat them quickly so we don't lose out at the midterms.
0: I don't disagree, but there are certain steps we need to be taking to do that, and I don't feel like we're doing it. All right, Glenn, thank you, brother. I've been to Sedona. I guess that's been taken over by Democrats, too. I feel like every corner has been taken over by Democrats, you know? Crazy. Paul, in Grafton, Ohio, Sirius XM satellite. Go right ahead, please.
3: Hi, Mr. Levin. Thank you for taking the call. I appreciate the chance
0: Thank
3: to be
0: you.
3: On tonight.
0: Thank you.
3: Very, very. My wife and I are both conservative, constitutional conservatives.
0: Wonderful.
3: And I hear what everybody else is saying, and I wanted to say, I've been wanting to tell you this for weeks and weeks now. My parents, came here. My mom in 51. My dad was a 56er from Hungary.
0: Mm-hmm.
3: He was actually the same age and place as Sebastian Gorka's father as well.
0: Mm-hmm.
3: Not to bring up anything, any bad feelings or anything, or hopefully, but they had 7 days. The people had an uprising for 7 days, and it was basically ragtag people with just rifles, no cell phones, no nothing. And they asked and asked and asked. They wanted the U.S. to help them. They didn't want U.S. troops. They just wanted guns.
0: They wanted arms.
3: Give us the guns. They can't fight. Yep. Russian tanks with broomsticks and pitchforks,
0: mm-hmm.
3: and they would have fought. My dad was a prisoner for a short time there, but they would have fought. They didn't want the Russians coming in. They hung people. They hung some of the Russians. They did, what they could for the time they could. And if anybody wants to know what communism is, they should. talked to these people from back then, but mm-hmm. had the U.S., and I hear everybody saying, go in and finish them off, but I agree with what you're saying because the people in Iran, they know where these people are at. Mm-hmm. They know better than we do. They're local. And if you give them what you need to, I'm not talking tanks and planes and all that stuff. You mm-hmm. give them the rifles they need. They'll finish it off themselves. No U.S. boots.
0: And the one president who broke that line, you know, Eisenhower wouldn't do it. You're talking about Eisenhower. One person who broke that line was Reagan. This was part of the Reagan doctrine. It was to arm freedom fighters, resistance fighters, opposition, and communist regimes. And that's what he did. To great success. And so we talk about the great Reagan foreign policy. So why will we not do this? Will somebody please explain this to me? Don't tell me the Kurds are stealing weapons. First of all, I need to really believe that, see that to believe it. But you can still arm the Iranians. You know, it's just, I'm thinking maybe it's the advice he's getting from generals or maybe the intelligence services or whomever else, that you're going to be extending the war and expanding the war and so forth and so on. You want to overthrow the regime, it's going to have to be overthrown from within. It's not going to be overthrown by 40,000 feet high. It's just not.
3: Correct. And these people will fight. You saw how they stood there and were killed.
0: And they were even doing it last night when three of them were hanged, or two, and they came out in large numbers, and the snipers were firing again, and they dispersed. But, I mean, this is going to be the great failing of our generation, I fear, that we haven't armed the Iranian people. I believe just like it was, you're talking about in the 1950s with the Hungarians, I think it's going to be the now for the Iranians, because I just think it is an obvious option that should be undertaken. Those people are a resource unto themselves and for us. We've got two of the greatest intelligence services on the face of the earth, the Mossad and the CIA, working together. I mean, it's very troubling to me. Thank you for your call. We'll be right back.
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6: Good evening. It's Mariah with your Time Saver Traffic Update brought to you by Stockdale Air. They're not comfortable until you are. It's definitely starting to feel like the evening commute. You can expect heavier volume southbound 99 between Olive Drive and Rosedale Highway with drivers tapping the brakes westbound 58 heading toward the 99 interchange. Nothing major to report, just the usual end of the day slowdown. As always, stay safe and enjoy the rest of your evening ride.
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2: I'm Anna Maria, filling in for Tony Lee with your news update from the Frequency Broadcasting Newsroom. The Fish Fire continues burning east of Bakersfield, north of Highway 58. CAL FIRE says the wildfire has grown to around 1,800 acres and is 5% contained. Firefighters are battling steep terrain while evacuation warnings remain in effect for nearby areas. Residents are urged to stay alert and monitor changing conditions. Traffic is moving again after a crash at the Highway 99 and 58 interchange tied up the morning commute. Bakersfield police investigated the collision, and drivers were urged to expect delays while crews cleared the scene and officers worked to determine what led to the crash. And this afternoon, the Kern County Sheriff's Office is expected to announce new developments in a decades-old cold case. Investigators say they'll provide an update on a long-running homicide investigation and are hoping renewed attention could generate new leads from the public. I'm Anna Maria from the Frequency Broadcasting Newsroom. It's going to be another stretch of hot, sunny weather across the region. Look for highs near 99 today, then temperatures climb into the triple digits Wednesday through Friday, with highs around 102 to 105. Stay hydrated, limit strenuous outdoor activity, and never leave kids or pets in parked vehicles. I'm Anna Maria from the Frequency Broadcasting Weather Center.
3: Good evening, Bakersfield. It's Mariah with your Time Saver traffic update. Traffic is starting to stack up on westbound Highway 58 approaching Coffee Road with heavier than usual delays through Rosedale area. You'll also find slower speeds on Ming Avenue between Neustein Road and Ash Road. 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
2: Good evening, Bakersfield. It's Mariah with your Time Saver traffic update. Expect a busy ride northbound Highway 99 from Panama Lane to California Avenue, where traffic is moving below the speed limit. You'll also see steady congestion on Truxton Avenue between Oak Street and Chester Avenue, especially through downtown. 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
6: And in Tatum, about the Nolan Wells case, the young black man whose body was found in Mississippi following a boating trip with three white friends. The authorities preliminarily concluded that he likely drowned. But in came Al Sharpton and civil rights lawyer Ben Crump. They've turned the case into something racial. Brandon went to Mississippi to interview one of Nolan Wells' friends who was on the trip. The case is now before the grand jury. Next hour, we talk to Steve Hilton, the California gubernatorial candidate. Is there a growing scandal over illegal alien children who went missing when Hilton opponent Javier Becerra was Secretary of Health and Human Service? Iran has long vowed to use nuclear weapons against Israel and clearly said so after 9/11. Board Czar Tom Homan blamed Democrats' hateful rhetoric for assaults on ICE officers. Do you remember when Barack Obama gave Homan an award for his work in deporting illegal aliens? We do. Texas Democrat Senate candidate James Tallarico is flat-out lying about his anti-police rhetoric. Poll shows most Americans do not believe Democrat policy will change anything about the cost of living, and many say their policies will only make things worse. Republican Senate Leader John Thune says the votes are simply not there to overturn the filibuster. Dr. Fauci's diary has been released, and his entries are bombshells. Congressional hearings will be held tomorrow, and Senator Rand Paul is hopping mad. It's a good thing for Dr. Fauci that President Biden pardoned him. All of this and more, 888-971-SAGE, 888-971-7243. Let's begin with something I've been saying for a long, long time. About the rise of these Democrat socialists, even before that, about the dominance of Democrats in general. I'm in California, where, as you know, no Republican has won an office statewide in over 20 years. Not governor, not lieutenant governor, not attorney general, not secretary of state, nothing, nothing. No Republican has won the mayoral race in Los Angeles in 30 years. In L.A., there are 15 members of city council, not one Republican. There are, however, some diversity. Four of them are members of the Democrat Socialists of America, one of whom is running against Karen Bass. And what has it brought us here in California? Let's see. The home prices, twice that of the national average. I've interviewed for years a real estate expert.

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1: I'll be at family reunions like, bro, somebody in here lying. But the food be so good, y'all. I just learned to embrace that, man. So what up, Primo? How y'all doing?
0: And Joe Morley.
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8: We're in the final 4 days of our campaign. 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
8: 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That's 855-918-4673. I get emails asking me what's the smallest amount you can give. There is no amount that's too small. But as I said, $80 feeds two children nutritious meals twice a day for a full year. 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Before I get into the Nolan Wells case, we're going to talk to Brandon Tatum about that in just a few minutes. I still am trying to get my arms around how arresting Bibi Netanyahu, how abolishing ICE, how defunding the police is somehow supposed to address the issue of affordability. This is the DSA co-chair, responding to a bunch of platform planks. And here she is flat out admitting what their agenda is. Number 60.
10: So we're going to put up on the screen a few of the things that are part of your platform. And I want to ask you, just give me sort of a true or false on these. Abolish the Senate.
11: True.
10: Okay. Replace the presidency and Supreme Court as we now know them.
11: Yep.
10: Abolish ICE.
11: Absolutely.
10: Abolish borders and give amnesty to anyone currently in the U.S. illegally.
11: As a long-term plan, yep.
10: Defund the Pentagon.
11: Absolutely.
10: Abolish prisons, at least in large part.
11: Yeah, again, that is part of a long-term program, yeah.
10: Okay, so no prisons. Government or public ownership of most large corporations.
11: Yeah, absolutely.
8: Abolish prisons? Yeah, you know, as part of a long-term plan. Not right away, but... And the majority of Democrats have a more positive opinion of socialism than they do of capitalism. Again, they've been indoctrinated, K through 12, college, graduate students. Now, on July 4, a man named Nolan Wells with three other friends went on a boating trip to something called Horn Island, which is a barrier island off of Mississippi's Gulf Coast. His body was found 2 days later. And the authorities initially said, preliminarily, the case had gone to a grand jury, that Nolan Wells drowned. There's been an autopsy, and the family has ordered their own autopsy, which came back. There hasn't been a toxicology report yet. It's not back yet. Now, the three friends came back without him and said that he wanted to remain on the island because he met a woman. By the way, there are a number of other people there as well. Now, there are a number of other black people there as well. But the three friends have been implied by Al Sharpton and Ben Crump, the lawyer retained by the family. They've implied that maybe these three boys, the other three young men who were with Nolan Wells, did something nefarious to him. So Brandon Tatum traveled to Mississippi and interviewed one of the friends who was on that trip. The friend is named Warren Hudson, number 55.
12: We see Benjamin Crump coming to town, mm-hmm. made it about race.
13: Right.
12: What's your feeling about that? Do you think that any of this has anything to do with race? Or because, I mean, obviously something happened to Nolan. It appears that you guys may not have been involved at all. When I say may not, it's no evidence that you were involved at all. Right. You guys had left.
13: Right.
12: But do you think that there's a racial component to any of this?
13: Of course not. I mean, I think if Nolan ever felt the most little bit uncomfortable around us, which we never gave him a reason to, but if he did, he wouldn't hang out around us. But if you go look on, you know, like my friends have had Nolan posted all over our social medias, you know, since freshman year in high school, like, if Nolan ever felt uncomfortable with us, why would he be hanging out with us all the time? I mean, every day we're back from college, we hang out and we're around each other all the time. So absolutely not. I would never look at Nolan any other way than I would any of my other friends. I mean, he was like a brother to me.
8: Now, Nolan Wells' cell phone was in the possession of one of his friends. Why did he give his friends the cell phone? Well, apparently that's protocol. These kids were on an island. They were in the water. And so many of them left their phones on a boat. Number 56.
12: All right, so I want to be clear with this one thing, because mm-hmm. I know you mentioned before that you have no reason to touch the phone. Obviously, you didn't touch the phone.
13: Right.
12: But is there any chance or any knowledge that you have that anybody deleted stuff from his phone?
13: Absolutely not. I mean, like I said, there was no reason for us to get on Nolan's phone. No one touched Nolan's phone, but nothing... If none of us had touched on the phone, then, you know, there's no reason for anything to be deleted. I mean, no one even was in contact with his phone until it was moved from the boat to the truck. And none of us have access to Nolan's password to get on his phone and delete anything. Absolutely not. And we have no reason to delete anything. I mean, you know, there's nothing to hide here. I mean, we have had no reason to delete anything, and, you know, we never did.
8: And Tatum flat out asked him if he killed him, number 57.
12: And the first thing I want to ask you is, Did you kill Nolan?
13: Of course not.
12: Did you have anything to do with Nolan's death?
13: Of course not. And absolutely not.
12: They say that you guys deleted stuff out of his phone. Did you delete anything out of Nolan's phone?
13: No, of course not.
12: The mom acts like, or at least she portrayed on television, and the rumors are that you weren't really good friends with Nolan. Is that true or not?
13: Absolutely not.
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16: I am Anna Maria filling in for Tony Lee with your news update from the Frequency Broadcasting Newsroom. Traffic is moving normally again after a crash that happened Monday morning at the Highway 99 and 58 interchange. Bakersfield police say the collision impacted the northbound to westbound connector, causing major delays for commuters, while officers investigated and crews worked to clear the scene. And this afternoon, the Kern County Sheriff's Office is expected to announce new developments in a decades-old cold case involving the 1933 murder of Ada Kaplan Moore. Investigators will provide an update on the long unsolved homicide investigation with hopes that renewed attention could generate new leads from the public. And former Kern County District Attorney Ed Jagels is facing a DUI charge stemming from his June arrest in Bakersfield. Prosecutors allege the 77-year-old was driving under the influence after police found him impaired behind the wheel. Because of his longtime role as Kern County's top prosecutor, the case is being handled by the Tulare County District Attorney's Office to avoid a conflict of interest. I'm Anna Maria with your news update from the Frequency Broadcasting Newsroom.
17: Good evening. It's Mariah with your Time Saver traffic update. Traffic is easing in most areas, but you'll still find slower conditions southbound I-5 between Lavelle Road and Highway 99. In town, Rosedale Highway near Allen Road is still seeing heavier traffic. 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
8: Stoking Division, as he put it, and the Commissioner of Public Safety says that false information about his death has incited rage and direct threats. 888-971-SAGE, 888-971-7243. I'm Larry Elder. We are Salem News Channel. We're joined by Brandon Tatum, the host of the Officer Tatum Show. As mentioned, Brandon went down to Mississippi and interviewed one of the young men who was with Nolan Wells when they went on that boating trip to that island. And he's now joining us. Brandon, thank you for taking the time. Brandon, you actually went to Mississippi and you met with one of the friends of Nolan Wells. This is interesting. I've not seen any of the so-called major news do any of this. They've talked about this story, but nobody had gotten down to Mississippi to talk to these young men who was with this guy until you did it?
12: Well, yeah, especially, you know, the interesting part, Larry, is that the family or Benjamin Crump didn't talk to him. You know, I think that they may have been apprehensive to go to the mainstream media because their storyline or whatever could be taken out of context. And I think that the mainstream media couldn't care less about the truth and more about sensationalism. But the people that I expected to talk to them, which I was shocked that they didn't, would have been the family, would have been Attorney Benjamin Crump, because he's out putting information out there that could have been resolved and not inflammatory if he had simply had a conversation and allowed for these boys to show evidence that they did not have anything to do with Nolan's death and they weren't there when Nolan died.
8: All right, Brandon, let's take it from the top. They're on this trip. These are buddies. They've known each other since high school. And they go to this island where there are a number of other young people. And what I understand, correct me if I'm wrong, is that Nolan told them he did not want to get on the boat and go back with them. He had met somebody who wanted to stay on the island. They said, fine.
12: Yeah, that's pretty much what happened. I mean, people wanted to be way more salacious than that. They wanted to be about race. They wanted to be like these kids had Klan's hoodies on and they wanted to do a ritual killing of killing a black man. And that's not what happened based on evidence. They all went out. They were friends for a very long time. Some of them were friends since middle school. Nolan loved them and was friends with them enough that he spent the night at their house before going to Horn Island with them the next day, going on their boat. They went last year. These boys were really good, close friends. And Nolan is a grown man. He had a little thing out there that he wanted to entertain. He was hanging out with her. These guys actually left prematurely because the boat was sinking. And so Nolan was like, look, y'all can deal with that. I'm finna hang out with her and I'll get back to the island on another boat and I'll see y'all later. That's pretty much what is being articulated to me. And then they left and he ended up never coming back.
8: What about the young lady that Nolan met on the island? Who is she?
12: Well, her name is Katie, based on the information that I've gotten. And I've seen her text message. I haven't made them public because I want her to have an opportunity to put it in context for me. But I've seen her text message, and she is the young lady that was seen with Nolan, hanging out with Nolan. And I really do believe she was one of the last people that probably saw Nolan.
8: Mm-hmm. Now, the authorities, of course, have interviewed her, and they've interviewed the three friends. What is it that the authorities think happened?
12: Well, see, I don't know. I haven't talked to them. I don't think that they're going to divulge their information to a regular journalist like me. But it doesn't appear that they think foul play occurred as of yet. With the preliminary autopsy, it doesn't appear that there's any blunt force trauma to the face indicative of an assault or something of that nature. And they're going off that, which was their independent first statement. And if they interviewed the boys that I talked to and they gave the similar statement they gave to me, it exonerates pretty much all of these boys from having any involvement in Nolan's death.
8: Mm-hmm. I have a lot more questions. We only have a few seconds left in this segment, Brandon, but the young man that you interviewed, was he offended? Was he angry that some people are suggesting he had something to do with his good friend's death?
12: I think the better analogy or the better statement would be he was hurt. Mm-hmm. He was disappointed. I mean, he was devastated that people would suggest that he would kill his best friend, one of his best friends. So, yeah, it was very troubling.

0: It was very sad. And I think he was really upset that Nolan's mom had painted the picture that these boys were not his friends and that they could possibly have killed them, right, when that more than likely wasn't the case.
1: Well, that was my next question. We'll pick it up on the other side. I read that the mom suggested something like that they weren't good friends at all. So stick around for this, Brandon. 888-971-SAGE. Brandon Tatum, host of the Officer Tatum Show, is my guest. Do not leave town.
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0: attacking targets in Iraq. I'm Lisa Lacera, Fox News. The U.S. military says U.S. and Saudi forces struck sites used by Iran-backed militias in Iraq, used to carry out attacks on American and Saudi interests in the Middle East. This coming after the U.S. intercepted a new round of strikes on U.S. forces in the Middle East, breaking the pause in fighting.
1: Officials say several ballistic missiles were intercepted. U.S. and Saudi Arabian forces responding with precision strikes on Iran-backed groups in Iraq accused of targeting U.S. troops and Saudi energy sites.
0: Fox's Kevin Cork. Meanwhile, the Houthis claim to have fired missiles at a Saudi oil tanker, forcing it to turn back. The Senate has moved forward with legislation that would put major sanctions on Iran and Russia for its war with Ukraine. Ukraine's President Zelensky tells Fox's Sean Hannity he's willing to try diplomacy with Russian President Vladimir Putin.
2: Minimum to negotiate ceasefire for some period of time and give possibility for diplomats to negotiate, but Putin doesn't want.
0: And he says he had a good meeting with President Trump where they discussed Patriot missiles for Ukraine.
2: He accepted that he will give us licenses.
0: Zelensky came to Washington to attend the funeral of South Carolina Senator Lindsey Graham. The service for Senator Graham held this afternoon at the National Cathedral in Washington, where President Trump remembered Graham's long tenure in the Senate.
3: No bill became law in the most exceptional republic in human history without Lindsey Graham having a say in it.
0: The president called Senator Graham a force of nature and said he would miss him greatly. Japan's prime minister says 13 people have been found dead, many others injured or still missing after a powerful earthquake struck part of the southwest of the country. Japan's Fire and Disaster Management Agency says more than 200,000 people have been advised to evacuate. 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
4: Guys, if you want...
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6: Hi, I'm Norma Diaz from La Rosa Fruit Bars and Ice Cream, and I'm a client and friend of Paul Sheldon. I've known Paul for many, many years, and my parents happened to be his first clients. So, of course, I called Paul and immediately felt this peace come over me, knowing that I didn't have to freak out about making a big decision. His knowledge about Medicare and your health insurance needs are beyond compare, and I was taken care of immediately by his wonderful staff. He knew everything that I needed and what I wouldn't need, so I was pretty much in and out of there in record time. If you're getting to that age where you're going to be needing to know about Medicare, then he's the one to call. He will totally help you out and get you pointed in the right direction. You're going to leave there feeling a great accomplishment and no concerns. And even if you have questions later, his staff can help you out. Those feelings are just priceless to me. So call Paul. You'll be glad you did.
7: When Medicare matters, our team has the answers. Team Paul Sheldon.
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10: I'm Anna Maria filling in for Tony Lee with your news update from the Frequency Broadcasting Newsroom. The Kern County Sheriff's Office will reveal new developments in the decades-old murder investigation of Ada Kaplan Moore. Moore was found murdered near Arvin and remained unidentified for years before DNA technology finally gave her back her name. Investigators are expected to announce the latest breakthrough this afternoon in hopes of finally bringing the case closer to being solved. Former Kern County District Attorney Ed Jagels is facing a DUI charge stemming from his June arrest in Bakersfield. Prosecutors allege the 77-year-old was driving under the influence after police found him impaired behind the wheel. Because of his longtime role as Kern County's top prosecutor, the case is being handled by the Tulare County District Attorney's Office to avoid a conflict of interest. And a historic Boy Scout lodge in California City has been destroyed by fire, and investigators believe it may have been arson. The Bob Parker Scout Lodge had served generations of Boy Scouts and Girl Scouts, providing a place for kids to learn leadership and light skills. Community members say the loss is heartbreaking, but they're determined to rebuild the lodge and keep its legacy alive. I'm Anna Maria from the Frequency Broadcasting Newsroom.
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20: 888-971-SAGE, 888-971-7243. I am Larry Elder. We are Salem News Channel. So much to get to between now and the close of the program. This hour we're going to talk to Steve Hilton. There is a growing scandal over illegal alien children who went missing when Hilton's opponent Javier Becerra was the head of HHS. Iran has long vowed to use nuclear weapons against Israel and said they would do so shortly after 9/11. Do you remember that? Border czar Tom Homan blames Democrats' hateful rhetoric for the increase in assaults on ICE officers. And do you remember when Barack Obama gave Homan an award for his work in deporting illegal aliens? Texas Democrat Senate candidate James Tallarico is lying about his anti-police record. Senate leader John Thune says the votes simply aren't there to get rid of the filibuster, even though President Trump thinks that the votes are in fact there. Dr. Fauci's diary has been released. The entries are bombshells, including his own skepticism that the virus came from natural circumstances, even though he kept saying it. There are going to be hearings tomorrow, and Rand Paul will be the point man for the Republicans. All of this and more, 888-971-SAGE, 888-971-7243. One more thing about the race card hustlers, Ben Crump and Al Sharpton, who are down in Mississippi, trying to suggest that what happened to Nolan Wells had something to do with his race. These guys are running out of stuff to do. I've told you about that big survey done by the left-wing think tank called the Brookings Institution and Gallup, asking over 5,000 Americans how they feel about interracial activity. Overwhelmingly, they said race has nothing whatever to do with how they select friends. Overwhelmingly, they said race has nothing to do with hiring decisions. Half of them had bosses of a different race. Virtually all of them had friends of a different race. Racism is no longer a major factor in American life. And when that happens, you have to look for new stuff. That's why Crump and Al Sharpton went to Mississippi, stirring up trouble because it's good for business. That's the family business. I'll give them something to do if they want to maybe make some sort of positive contribution. This is the Chicago Sun-Times last year in March. Headline, "Where's My Justice?" Only 6% of Chicago shootings lead to arrests, the Chicago Sun-Times finds. This is the headline. Subheadline. More than 19,000 people were wounded in shootings in Chicago since 2018. The Chicago Police Department has made arrests in only 1,200 of those cases. So in 17,800 of them, no arrests.

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5: 888-971-SAGE, 888-971-7243. That is a short segment of a longer clip about the migrant camp abuse camps growing scandal when Javier Becerra was the head of HHS. 888-971-SAGE is a number. I'm Larry Elder. We are Salem News Channel. We are joined by Steve Hilton, Republican candidate for governor, whose website, of course, is stevehiltonforgovernor.com. Steve, you and I have talked both on the air and off the air about the possibility that when Becerra was head of HHS and was in charge of these migrant children, so many of them were lost, displaced, not found, it could blow up and become an issue in this race. Are we at that stage right now, Steve?
6: It should be. We did this event yesterday where we played that tape. This is a whistleblower interview that we carried out with an investigative independent journalist, Anthony Rubin, about 3 weeks ago in Orange County. I was there for all of it. And there's much more to come. That was a short clip from a two-hour interview. And then there's much more to come from that interview. And there's much more to come from many other whistleblowers that are coming forward to us, both people who worked in these camps and who were victims of the camps. So this is just the beginning. And I think everyone needs to understand, because there's been a lot of under-reporting of this, as well as a lot of people not realizing the scale and the extent of it and the nature of it. I want to just give the basic facts. During Biden's border crisis, you had 479,000 unaccompanied children cross the border. Every single one of those was in the custody of Javier Becerra, because it's his agency that's supposed to take care of them, HHS. The job of HHS was to keep these children safe in facilities until they could be moved to a responsible adult who would take care of them. Becerra did neither of those things. The camps themselves were an absolute disgrace, with widespread reports of sexual abuse, rotten food being given to kids, unclean drinking water, psychological abuse, terrible conditions in the camps themselves. But then, when they leave the camps, it got even worse. Prior to Becerra, there was a vetting process to make sure that every single child is put in the hands of someone who, if they claim to be a relative, they really are a relative. If they claim to be a responsible foster parent or sponsor, then they really are, or some relative or whatever. All of those checks, procedures, the vetting was dismantled by Becerra because he didn't want the pictures of kids in camps associated with his political reputation. So he told them to speed it up, to get the kids out of there quick,

0: This is now the testimony, not just documented and other evidence. This was the testimony of that whistleblower, the exact things that they were told not to do. Check IDs, follow up, you know, check suspicious IDs, check who these people were. The message was get them out as quickly as possible. As a result of that, and here's the number that is staggering, because there's been a number reported that Becerra locked 85,000 kids. That number's been out there for a few years because it was originally in a New York Times report. The real number, 319,000. 319,000 kids that couldn't be located. Now, the Trump administration has been working hard to locate them and has actually found 180,000. That leaves around 140,000 who are still missing. Of those, it's estimated that 100,000 are under 13 here in America somewhere. And we also know now, and there'll be much more on this, that these children, many of them, were handed directly to the clutches of child sex traffickers or abusive employers employing child labor, often in dangerous conditions. There are reports of kids losing their arms in industrial accidents, 14-year-old girls being raped by their sponsor. I mean, it is horrific. It is horrific. And there has been no accountability for Becerra. And the final point I would make is it goes to his judgment and his character. If he can put his own political reputation ahead of the welfare of hundreds of thousands of young Latino children, then what else is he capable of? This man cannot be governor.
1: Steve, what has Becerra said about this?
0: So most of yesterday, news organizations were reporting that they hadn't responded. Then at the end of the day, he responded with a pathetic statement that was all about Trump. Literally, oh, this is all Trump's fault. Trump and Trump's ICE is killing people. Just total deflection. Absolutely no responsibility taken. Previously, when he's been pressed by the media, he said that the bad things that happened after these kids left his care. Well, yes, because he sped up the process. He also denied any responsibility for what happened afterwards and claimed that the conditions in the camps were very good. He actually visited the camp that we did our event in where that whistleblower worked. And we've got more testimony from her coming on Thursday. I mean, this is just the beginning. And I'm just hoping that there will be justice and there will be accountability, and the volume and the scale of the scandal will mean that he will have to take responsibility for it at some point in this campaign.
1: Has there been any interest in this by the LA Times, by the papers in the Bay Area, by the Sacramento Bee, local TV?
0: No.
1: Nothing.
0: No, local TV. Yeah, we were on LA local TV last night. We'll be again tonight. But nothing from those papers that love to trumpet their commitment to justice and compassion and the welfare of immigrants.
1: Now, as I recall, there were some hearings about this early on in Trump 2.0.
0: Yes.
1: What was the result of that, those hearings?
0: Well, a lot of good information was forthcoming from that, much of which we also put into our dossier on this yesterday, on the Becerra migrant child abuse camps. Horrific reports of abuse. So there's been lots of reporting, but somehow he's gotten away with it. I mean, no, this is the fact that he can be selected by the Democrat machine to be their candidate for governor when his actions directly led to the abuse and exploitation of hundreds of thousands of migrant Latino children is just beyond belief.
1: We only have about 30 seconds left. The website is stevehiltonforgovernor.com. Steve, as I recall, you brought this up during the debate, and what happened?
0: Well, he just called it MAGA talking points. I mean, even one of the other Democrats said, what are you talking about? This was in the New York Times. I mean, it is unconscionable. I mean, he's asking us to vote for him based on his experience. This was the last big job that he had. This is what he did with it. It's a scandal of epic proportions. I would say, just on a human level, this is one of the greatest government scandals of, I don't know what time period you want to go back over. But what could be worse than the government handing kids to child sex traffickers?
1: Steve Hilton for governor.com.
0: Steve Hilton turned HHS into the world's into the largest child trafficking operation in history.
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3: I'm Anna Maria, filling in for Tony Lee with your news update from the Frequency Broadcasting Newsroom. The fish fire continues burning east of Bakersfield, north of Highway 58. CAL FIRE says the wildfire has grown to around 1,800 acres and is 5% contained. Firefighters are battling steep terrain while evacuation warnings remain in effect for nearby areas. Residents are urged to stay alert and monitor changing conditions. Traffic is moving again after a crash at the Highway 99 and 58 interchange tied up the morning commute. Bakersfield police investigated the collision and drivers were urged to expect delays while crews cleared the scene and officers worked to determine what led to the crash. And this afternoon, the Kern County Sheriff's Office is expected to announce new developments in a decades-old cold case. Investigators say they'll provide an update on a long-running homicide investigation and are hoping renewed attention could generate new leads from the public. I'm Anna Maria from the Frequency Broadcasting Newsroom.
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1: 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I'm Larry Elder. We are Salem News Channel, and we are in the final 4 days of my Food for the Poor campaign. 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That's 855-918-4673. Ed Rain is the president and CEO of Food for the Poor, and he says his team on the ground has been humbled by your generosity.
13: Work in 20 countries in the Caribbean and Latin America, and people who have no other resources except the incredible generosity of typically Americans who, you know, time and time again, you know, really just give from the bottom of their heart and through their love for thy neighbor. And so this is a faith-based organization, and through our church networks in all these countries, we're able to get the aid to where it needs to be.
1: And as I mentioned, not one dime from government. It's all up to us. So many of you have opened your hearts. All you have to do is go to my website, LarryElder.com. Click on the Give Food banner at the very top. Just $80 feeds two starving children. Nutritious meals two times a day for the full year. Or if you'd rather text, just text my name, Elder, to 51555. 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Now, Senator John Kennedy says that there needs to be either a speech or a long press conference where Donald Trump lays out why we went to war against Iran, number 42.
14: I've seen the poll. It looks about right. I support the president in Iran. We all need to do a better job messaging. I may end up with a sombrero on my head by saying this, but we all know the president. He exists loudly. He grows anxious when he has an unexpressed thought. He's not always disciplined in his messaging. I'm not saying he should stop talking. He's the president. I'm not. But I would put Rubio and Kane and Radcliffe and Hegseth out there, either in a speech or in a long press conference, to explain what's going on in Iran, why we went in, why we're still there. Now, the Democrats, I listen to Bernie. Bernie wants to just come home. He wants to turn out the lights, make sure the cat's inside, and go to bed. Mm-hmm. That would be a huge mistake.
15: Well, it's interesting because 67% of Americans want the war to end now. And during that questioning, you floated the idea to General Kane, the chairman of the Joint Chiefs, that the U.S. could stop in Iran, end the blockade, and bring troops home. He didn't lay out for you the potential consequences. But why did you ask that question? Are you not advocating it. Why are you asking it?
14: Because I wanted to know the answer. Look, here's what I think we ought to do. I think we ought to tighten the sanctions on the sale of Iranian oil. I think we ought to continue the blockade and starve them out. I think we ought to bomb Pickaxe Mountain and try to reach what's underneath it. I don't have enough information to know about continuing the attacks. The president likes the daily attacks. He believes that sometimes you have to kill a few chickens to scare the monkeys. I don't think that's going to work with the Iranian leadership. These people are more than mildly insane. It's like dealing with Son of Sam or Charles Manson. But I don't think we ought to just cut and run. If we can stand the pain of the rising cost of energy, we need to stay the course, at least for a few more months. I also don't think we need to send in troops. That's my opinion for what it's worth.
1: Now then, I've been saying for a long time, it really, really irritates me that when Donald Trump met with the NATO General Secretary, Mark Rutte, and Rutte said that Iran was close to getting a nuclear weapon, and that Trump did the right thing by setting back the nuclear program, and that the world is safer because of it. All of that was buried. Wrote an article about it. I looked at the Associated Press. I looked at Reuters. I looked at the various major news outlets that covered the meeting that Trump had with Rutte. And either that part of it was not there at all or was buried. Let's talk about what Iran's intentions would be if and when they obtained a nuclear weapon. Don't go away. I'm Larry Elder.
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0: in complex attacks, proving itself to be an adaptable adversary for the United States. Iran is believed to have 2,500 of these missiles and other medium-range missiles before the war began. Quote, it might be assembling more from components stored in underground bases. Unclear how many more they have. Unclear how quickly they are assembling new ones. But clearly they are adapting. Again, this is an adversary. It couldn't care less about its own people. Hanging protesters in the public square. Killed something like 40,000 of its own people, unarmed, putting women and children in sites where they believe the Israelis and the Americans may bomb, so that then they can blame the Israelis and Americans for committing war crimes. This is an adversary. 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

0: targeting groups in Iraq. I'm Lisa Lacerra, Fox News. U.S. Central Command says U.S. and Saudi forces hit sites used by Iran-backed militias used to carry out attacks. This coming not long after the U.S. stopped an Iranian missile attack on American forces in the Middle East.
1: This all comes just hours after the president met with the leaders of Ukraine and Israel at the White House. The attacks shattering a brief pause in the fighting as mediators try to get both sides back to the negotiation table after weeks of escalation.
0: Fox's Kevin Cork. Israeli Prime Minister Benjamin Netanyahu says he's skeptical about any deal with Iran.
2: It's our common resolve to make sure that Iran doesn't get nuclear bombs to threaten every American with.
0: On Fox's Hannity, this evening the Senate moved forward on legislation that would sanction Russia for its war on Ukraine. Ukraine's President Zelensky says during his meeting with President Trump this morning, he gave the okay for licenses for Patriot missile systems.
3: We have to be quicker than Putin because Putin has more people than we, and we have to save our people and use more technologies than people. That's what we do.
0: And Zelensky tells Fox's Sean Hannity, Vladimir Putin does not want to negotiate an end to the war. Zelensky was in Washington to attend the funeral of South Carolina Republican Senator Lindsey Graham, a staunch supporter of the Ukrainian effort. President Trump spoke at Graham's service at the National Cathedral in Washington.
4: He died doing the work he was born to do. He was truly a great politician, serving the country he loved to serve so deeply.
0: The president acknowledged he and Graham were not friends at first, recounting a story of a disagreement the two had on the campaign trail in 2016, where he gave out the senator's phone number, though he said Graham got the last laugh, calling him at all hours for the last 10 years. 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
7: I am Anna Maria filling in for Tony Lee with your news update from the Frequency Broadcasting Newsroom. Traffic is moving normally again after a crash that happened Monday morning at the Highway 99 and 58 interchange. Bakersfield police say the collision impacted the northbound to westbound connector, causing major delays for commuters while officers investigated and crews worked to clear the scene. And this afternoon, the Kern County Sheriff's Office is expected to announce new developments in a decades-old cold case involving the 1933 murder of Ada Kaplan Moore. Investigators will provide an update on the long unsolved homicide investigation with hopes that renewed attention could generate new leads from the public. And former Kern County District Attorney Ed Jagels is facing a DUI charge stemming from his June arrest in Bakersfield. Prosecutors allege the 77-year-old was driving under the influence after police found him impaired behind the wheel. Because of his longtime role as Kern County's top prosecutor, the case is being handled by the Tulare County District Attorney's Office to avoid a conflict of interest. I'm Anna Maria with your news update from the Frequency Broadcasting Newsroom.
8: My name is Ruth Roosie. I'm a retired teacher. 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
1: I'm Anna Maria, filling in for Tony Lee with your news update from the Frequency Broadcasting Newsroom. The Kern County Sheriff's Office will reveal new developments in the decades-old murder investigation of Ada Kaplan Moore. Moore was found murdered near Arvin and remained unidentified for years before DNA technology finally gave her back her name. Investigators are expected to announce the latest breakthrough this afternoon in hopes of finally bringing the case closer to being solved. Former Kern County District Attorney Ed Jagels is facing a DUI charge stemming from his June arrest in Bakersfield. Prosecutors allege the 77-year-old was driving under the influence after police found him impaired behind the wheel. Because of his longtime role as Kern County's top prosecutor, the case is being handled by the Tulare County District Attorney's Office to avoid a conflict of interest. And a historic Boy Scout lodge in California City has been destroyed by fire, and investigators believe it may have been arson. The Bob Parker Scout Lodge had served generations of Boy Scouts and Girl Scouts, providing a place for kids to learn leadership and life skills. Community members say the loss is heartbreaking, but they're determined to rebuild the lodge and keep its legacy alive. I'm Anna Maria from the Frequency Broadcasting Newsroom.
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16: Joe, thanks for having me on. It's great to see you again.
17: Yeah, I've got a lot of connections there. Well, I was so excited to have you because I think everybody's thinking about what is going on in November. We are 100 days away from the November 6th midterms election, and these are going to be really consequential when you think about what is going to happen with the ability for the Trump administration to get anything done, the balance of power in the House and the Senate. And, you know, I think conservatives right now are understandably scared between historical trends of what happens in a midterm election. I think they're facing down lots of different issues. You've got socialists and communists taking over the Democratic Party. I don't know if that weighs as a pro or a con for conservatives. And then let's throw in there scandals over tattoos, right? And rape allegations, yep. And just a crazy cycle. So this is your beat, and I would love for you to talk about, you know, what you're seeing and what's going on there. But let's start here. What are the two or three key races to watch, in particularly with the Senate, because I think that's where a lot of the energy is going to be right now. What are you watching?
16: Yeah, so for the Senate, you're totally right. There's a lot of scrutiny on, Dems would have to flip at least 4 seats to gain the majority in the Senate. And so that's a bit more of an uphill battle, at least as things stand now, than the House might be for Democrats. But I've been watching Maine in particular. I've been covering the Maine Senate race since I was still at the Boston Globe. So I followed it from early pre-tattoo Graham Plattner candidate, very buzzy candidacy. This political newcomer is really harnessing this grassroots energy, tapping into voters' outrage about the economy, their anger towards corporations, political establishments on both sides, both with Democrats and Republicans. And so he really was building an energetic movement. Of course, in October, scandals break surrounding his tattoo, a trove of offensive Reddit posts, and sadly, all of this culminates in a rape allegation. So that has been a crazy race. I was in Maine again a couple of weeks ago, just over a week ago, actually, to talk to Senator Susan Collins, to talk to Troy Jackson, who's now the nominee running against her. And as the dust settles, this is shaping up to be another formidable iteration of this race.
17: Well, you know, it's so you said that Maine is one of those must-win states for Democrats to take over the Senate. When you think about, though, what the kind of candidates you have now, talk to us about his replacement, actually, because I think it would be interesting to know. And do you think, having talked to Maine voters, are they bought into the personality only, or are they bought into the policy? So is his Graham Plattner's replacement, you know, he's not charismatic, but will people still come out to vote for him in the general because they believe in what he stands for?
16: Look, even when Graham Plattner was gaining big poll numbers, I still thought that people were, I'll just set the context here, that they were undervaluing Senator Collins a bit. She always pulls ahead despite lagging in the polls. There's a lot of reasons why polls are struggle to capture Maine voters, but she was lagging in all major polls in her last Senate race and ended up winning by almost 9 points. So I always like to start with that, because Maine is a tricky state to poll, but certainly Plattner had a lot of energy, was building this energetic campaign. And Troy Jackson, who is going to replace him now, is running as an ideological inheritor, a lot of the similar policies. He's setting himself up to be a working class warrior. And in Troy's case, he actually has the bona fides for that. He is a retired logger. He's from up north in Aroostook County. I think actually this might sound counterintuitive, but one challenge for Troy Jackson running on the same sort of, I think, unworkable platform of, you know, universal health care and crushing corporations and abolishing ICE. One challenge he's going to face is he's actually a political insider of sorts. He's been in the Maine legislature for almost 2 decades. He served as Senate president for 6 years. And so it's going to be really hard to sell this transformative agenda when you've already been in state government for so long.
17: I love that insight, because I didn't realize just how much of a political insider he is. Folks, you're listening to Karine Hajjar, right? Correct?
16: Yes. Yep. That's right.
17: All right. Karine Hajjar. She's with the Washington Post opinion page. She also does, I'm sure, a lot of other reporting for different outlets. I would love for you to broaden this out now. So we've focused in on Maine. We've got some key Senate races. I'm going to guess Ohio is on your list, maybe Michigan. Nevada, is that your fourth state that you would round it out with?
16: Some states to watch are definitely, you've named a few of them. Another one to watch will be Alaska. That will be an interesting race, too. I haven't followed it as closely, but it's definitely in the news.
17: Well, I'm going to be following you. I know you're on X at Karine Hajjar. I believe that's your X handle, but folks definitely follow her. I hope to have you back, or at least to be able to connect with you at another time. Maybe Kevin can have you back to continue to give an update on the campaign trail. And this is really important stuff, folks, and it's important for us to know where these races are going and what's going to happen in the Senate. Thanks so much, Karine, for joining us today.
16: Thanks, Patrice.
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0: generation of young people understand, and that is not the way forward. So, folks, buckle up. It's going to be a wild ride. And speaking of a wild ride, when it comes to corporations and, frankly, wokeness, we're going to come right back and talk about a good correction for a woke CEO. I'm Patrice Onwuka, in for Kevin McCullough.
1: You know when you've been struggling with a decision, but you just finally have that eye-popping moment that says you're going to decide now? That hit me when I saw the number 266 on my bathroom scale. Kevin McCullough here. I didn't want to be at that number. 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
0: I'm Patrice Onwuka, in for Kevin today. All right, let's round out the hour with something funny. I know if you are like me, you like a good meal. You like some biscuits and gravy sometime. I mean, yes, I eat a lot of salad, but I will take a country fried steak on an evening any night. And Cracker Barrel is one of those places where you could go to get a good home-cooked meal. It was charming. It is charming. It's one of those staples in so many communities. I mean, I was out in West Virginia, Cracker Barrel. In Virginia, Cracker Barrel. So it's nice to know that, you know, this is a company that has been around for decades, you know, and it does what it does well, which is a good home-cooked meal and all the feelings that go with it. Enter the woke CEO. Now, if you guys remember last year, you had a CEO, Julie Messina. She decided that Cracker Barrel needed a refresh. The logo featuring the older man, gentleman sitting down on the chair next to the barrel. I don't know if it was racist, or I don't know if it was just not 2025 enough or 2024 enough. So she decided to refresh.

0: on Capitol Hill after Graham's funeral service. Zelensky needed U.S. approval for licenses on Patriot defense systems. He says keeping ahead with the newest technology is vital in its war against Russia.
1: We have to be quicker than Putin because Putin has more people than we, and we have to save our people and use more technologies than people.
0: Zelensky speaking to Fox's Sean Hannity. 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

0: 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I'm George Camel here with Dr. John Deloney taking your calls. Mark is in Des Moines up next. 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
2: 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We have to beat the clock to spread the word about this serious disease. If you're 35 or older and have ever smoked, you might be at risk, but there are steps you can take to improve your symptoms. 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

0: Fox News. I'm Ted Linder. President Trump and several others honored the late Senator Lindsey Graham Tuesday.
1: He died doing the work he was born to do. He was truly a great politician, serving the country he loved to serve so deeply.
0: Graham died 2 weeks ago at the age of 71. He'll be laid to rest later today, Wednesday, in his home state of South Carolina. And Iran launching surprise attacks on U.S. forces in the Middle East Tuesday.
2: Officials say several ballistic missiles were intercepted. U.S. and Saudi Arabian forces responding with precision strikes on Iran-backed groups in Iraq accused of targeting U.S. troops and Saudi energy sites. Now, this all comes just hours after the president met with the leaders of Ukraine and Israel at the White House. The attacks shattering a brief pause in the fighting as mediators try to get both sides back to the negotiation table after weeks of escalation.
0: Fox's Kevin Cork. 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
8: Targeted in Iraq. I'm Sue Guzman, Fox News. U.S. Central Command says U.S. and Saudi forces hit sites used by Iran-backed militias used to carry out attacks against American forces in the Middle East.
9: Officials say several ballistic missiles were intercepted. U.S. and Saudi Arabian forces responding with precision strikes on Iran-backed groups in Iraq accused of targeting U.S. troops and Saudi energy sites. Now, this all comes just hours after the president met with the leaders of Ukraine and Israel at the White House. The attacks shattering a brief pause in the fighting as mediators try to get both sides back to the negotiation table after weeks of escalation.
8: Fox's Kevin Cork. Meanwhile, Jordan's military says the country's air defenses there have intercepted five missiles launched from Iran. Israeli Prime Minister Benjamin Netanyahu says he is skeptical about any deal with Iran.
10: It's our common resolve to make sure that Iran doesn't get nuclear bombs to threaten every American with.
8: Netanyahu there commenting on Fox's Hannity. The Senate advancing major sanctions legislation against Russia. That was a bill spearheaded by the late Senator Lindsey Graham. Vladimir Zelensky asking the U.S. for its approval for licenses on Patriot defense systems. He says keeping ahead with the newest technology is vital in their war with Russia.
11: We have to be quicker than Putin because Putin has more people than we, and we have to save our people and use more technologies than people.
8: Zelensky speaking to Fox's Sean Hannity. The Senate has confirmed Jay Clayton to lead the nation's intelligence agencies. Clayton succeeds Tulsi Gabbard, who left to care for her husband, who has cancer. A newly released audio tapes disclosed by a conservative activist group appear to show former President Joe Biden sharing classified information with a biographer. About 3 hours worth of audio and 117 pages of transcripts were released by the Oversight Project after Biden lost a legal fight to keep the conversations private. America's listening to Fox News.
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0: I'm Sue Guzman. The U.S. military says American and Saudi forces struck sites used by Iran-backed militias in Iraq. The airstrikes following Tehran launching multiple ballistic missiles in the Middle East, shattering a brief pause in the fighting. President Trump's pick for intel chief is confirmed.
1: In a 51-47 vote, the Senate confirming Jay Clayton to become the next Director of National Intelligence. Clayton is a U.S. attorney in Manhattan and was the Securities and Exchange Commission chair during President Trump's first term.
0: Fox's Kristen Goodwin, late Senator Lindsey Graham, honored on Tuesday.
2: Lindsey, we love you. God bless you. We will always be with you, and you were very, very special.
0: President Trump speaking at the National Cathedral in Washington. Graham will be laid to rest Wednesday in his home state of South Carolina. 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

0: What's one of your favorite memories?
1: Let's see. 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We saw the most beautiful corals. 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
14: The strikes resume. I'm Ted Lindner, Fox News. Those strikes between the U.S. and Iran back on after a brief pause. Fox's Steve Harrigan from Tel Aviv has the details.
15: 4 days of relative quiet now. U.S. Central Command is reporting activity and strikes from both sides in this war. First of all, U.S. and Saudi fighter jets attacking inside Iraq, attacking Iranian-backed militia positions inside Iraq. Those positions have been firing drones at Saudi oil infrastructure as well as at U.S. military in the region. And second, reports of ballistic missile attacks from inside Iran at U.S. military positions in the region. CENTCOM saying all of those missiles intercepted. Comes on a day when President Trump has mentioned that he's giving peace and negotiations a chance after 4 days of relative calm until now.
14: This comes as President Trump and Israeli Prime Minister Bibi Netanyahu held a meeting at the White House to increase further talks involving the war. The late Senator Lindsey Graham, honored with a funeral service at the National Cathedral in Washington, his casket brought into the cathedral where President Trump remembered him as a true American original.
16: Lindsey rose from a small town in rural South Carolina, place he loved so much, to become a constant fixture of American politics at the highest level, and a force to be reckoned with all over the world.
14: Lindsey Graham was 71 when he died earlier this month of an aortic dissection, not long after returning from a trip to Ukraine. Ukrainian President Zelensky also attended the service, along with Israeli Prime Minister Bibi Netanyahu, members of Congress, and members of President Trump's cabinet. And the Japanese Prime Minister says at least 13 people have been found dead after a powerful earthquake that shook part of southwestern Japan hit on Tuesday. Search crews continue to look for survivors of the 7.1 earthquake. 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

0: News. I'm Ted Linder. Iran launched surprise attacks on U.S. forces in the Middle East Tuesday.
1: Officials say several ballistic missiles were intercepted. U.S. and Saudi Arabian forces responding with precision strikes on Iran-backed groups in Iraq accused of targeting U.S. troops and Saudi energy sites. Now, this all comes just hours after the president met with the leaders of Ukraine and Israel at the White House. The attacks shattering a brief pause in the fighting as mediators try to get both sides back to the negotiation table after weeks of escalation.
0: Fox's Kevin Cork. In a lucky Mega Millions lottery player in Florida has won the $800 million jackpot. The jackpot, the largest prize for the lottery game this year, the 10th largest in the game's history. The unidentified winner can choose between the $800 million prize or a one-time lump sum of $344 million before taxes. 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
2: Think back to the last time you were in nature. 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
5: New strikes, this time in Iraq. I'm Sue Guzman, Fox News. U.S. Central Command says the strikes targeted Iran-aligned group directed to attack U.S. forces and Saudi energy infrastructure. And it comes after the U.S. military says it halted an Iranian missile attack on U.S. forces in the Middle East.
6: Now is the time, President Trump says, for Iran to make a deal over ending its nuclear program.
7: If they don't make a deal, then I go back and I finish the job. But that's going to take them forever to rebuild. Already, it'll take them many years to ever rebuild.
6: The president has threatened strikes on bridges and power plants, something he said on Fox and Friends he doesn't want to do.
7: They break the deal. We cannot have them break deals anymore. Right.
6: President Trump re-implemented a naval blockade following the collapse of a ceasefire agreement earlier this month.
5: Fox's Jared Halpern and President Trump's pick for top spy has been confirmed by the Senate.
8: The Senate voting Tuesday night to confirm Jay Clayton to become Director of National Intelligence.
9: On this vote, the yeas are 51, the nays are 47, and the nomination is confirmed.
8: Clayton, a U.S. attorney and former chair of the Securities and Exchange Commission during President Trump's first term, will take over for acting Intel Chief Bill Pulte, the director of the Federal Housing Finance Agency. Clayton's confirmation comes after scrutiny from lawmakers for refusing to say during his confirmation hearing that former President Joe Biden won the 2020 election. Kristen Goodwin, Fox News.
5: Newly released audio tapes disclosed by a conservative activist group appear to show former President Joe Biden shared classified information with a biographer. 3 hours of audio and 117 pages of transcripts released by the Oversight Project after the former president lost a legal battle to keep those conversations private. And rescue operations continuing in Japan as the search for the missing continues after a 7.1 magnitude earthquake. 13 people are confirmed dead. 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

0: News. I'm Sue Guzman. After a brief pause in the fighting, the Pentagon says the U.S. executed joint strikes in Iraq targeting Tehran-backed militias that have launched attacks in recent days. Israeli Prime Minister Benjamin Netanyahu tells Fox's Hannity he's skeptical about a possible deal with Iran.
1: It's our common resolve to make sure that Iran doesn't get nuclear bombs to threaten every American with.
0: President Trump's pick for intel chief has been confirmed.
2: In a 51-47 vote, the Senate confirming Jay Clayton to become the next Director of National Intelligence. Clayton is a U.S. attorney in Manhattan and was the Securities and Exchange Commission chair during President Trump's first term.
0: Fox's Kristen Goodwin. In Russia, the founder of the messaging app Telegram, Pavel Durov, has been charged with aiding terrorism for allegedly not removing channels, chats, and bots used by Ukrainian intelligence agencies. 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

0: Hi, I'm Clint Black. Have you heard of Rett syndrome? 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
2: More strikes. I'm Ted Lindner, Fox News. The strikes between the U.S. and Iran are back on after a brief pause. Fox's Steve Harrigan with more.
3: 4 days of relative quiet now. U.S. Central Command is reporting activity and strikes from both sides in this war. First of all, U.S. and Saudi fighter jets attacking inside Iraq, attacking Iranian-backed militia positions inside Iraq. Those positions have been firing drones at Saudi oil infrastructure as well as at U.S. military in the region. And second, reports of ballistic missile attacks from inside Iran at U.S. military positions in the region. CENTCOM saying all of those missiles intercepted.
2: This comes as President Trump and Israeli Prime Minister Bibi Netanyahu held a meeting at the White House. The late Senator Lindsey Graham honored with a funeral service at the National Cathedral in Washington yesterday. President Trump remembering him as a true American original.
4: Lindsey rose from a small town in rural South Carolina, a place he loved so much, to become a constant fixture of American politics at the highest level and a force to be reckoned with all over the world.
2: Lindsey Graham was 71 when he died earlier this month. He'll be laid to rest later today in his home state of South Carolina. Dr. Anthony Fauci testifies today before a Senate committee after more than 1,000 pages from his COVID-era diaries were released.
5: In one diary entry, Fauci said, quote, "For better or worse, I'm becoming an international celebrity. Calls from all over the world." In another entry, he mentioned meeting Julia Roberts virtually, writing, quote, "She was so charming. When my image came up on the screen, she gasped and said that every time she sees me, her throat gets dry and she gets nervous." Paul, who has been feuding with Dr. Fauci over the origins of the COVID pandemic for years, will have another chance to question the former chief White House medical advisor during a Senate hearing.
2: Fox's Christina Coleman. 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

0: News. I'm Ted Linder. Iran launched surprise attacks on U.S. forces in the Middle East Tuesday.
1: Officials say several ballistic missiles were intercepted. U.S. and Saudi Arabian forces responding with precision strikes on Iran-backed groups in Iraq accused of targeting U.S. troops and Saudi energy sites. Now, this all comes just hours after the president met with the leaders of Ukraine and Israel at the White House. The attacks shattering a brief pause in the fighting as mediators try to get both sides back to the negotiation table after weeks of escalation.
0: Fox's Kevin Cork. President Trump and several others honored the late Senator Lindsey Graham Tuesday.
2: He died doing the work he was born to do. He was truly a great politician, serving the country he loved to serve so deeply.
0: Graham died 2 weeks ago at the age of 71. He'll be laid to rest later today in his home state of South Carolina. 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
3: Steven.
4: Who said that?
3: Me, down here.
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9: The U.S. and Iran go on the attack again. I'm Dave Anthony, Fox News. After a four-day break from a two-week flare-up of fighting, driving oil prices back up 3%.
10: CENTCOM says U.S. and Saudi fighter aircraft struck multiple terrorist logistics and weapons.

0: flights across eastern Iraq. In a strong response to over 30 IRGC-directed aerial drone attacks in the last 72 hours, the unwarranted attacks against U.S. forces were not successful. The U.S. also says on Tuesday the IRGC launched multiple ballistic missiles from Iran in an attempted surprise attack on U.S. forces in the Middle East. All of the missiles were intercepted.
1: That's Fox's Madeline Rivera. The strikes come after Israel's Prime Minister Benjamin Netanyahu met with President Trump at the White House, telling Fox's Hannity after they're committed to not letting Iran have nuclear weapons.
2: It was great. It was one of the best meetings that we've had. And I always, you know, I always hate to disappoint our would-be critics.
1: Netanyahu also attended late Senator Lindsey Graham's funeral in Washington, and so did Ukraine's President Volodymyr Zelensky, who also says he had a good meeting with President Trump. And then Zelensky was at the U.S. Capitol when senators gave initial approval to a Russia and Iran sanctions bill.
3: It's not only about money, how Russia, how to stop to finance this war, but it's also a big signal to Europe, big signal to Ukraine.
1: That Russia sanctions bill had long been pushed by Senator Graham and went to Ukraine days before his death, and at the funeral, President Trump said,
4: "He died doing the work he was born to do. He was truly a great politician."
1: Graham will be buried today in South Carolina after another funeral there. COVID controversy will be stirred back up at a Senate hearing this morning, led by Republican Rand Paul, who will question ex-Trump and Biden COVID advisor Dr. Anthony Fauci about private diary entries that have been made public.
5: We've probably never, ever seen people so completely at odds with their private thoughts and then publicly proclaiming the opposite of what they were truly saying in private.
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0: about what was going on at home. It bothered me so much I couldn't concentrate. 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
9: And New Jersey just can't help itself. It's just going to be corrupt. With all due respect to my friends in the Garden State, we all know that The Sopranos was more of a documentary than a work of fiction. There's a whole lot of corruption in New Jersey, and it goes all the way to the top with the governor. They're the ground zero right now for dirty voter rolls, as they've admitted over 6,000 non-citizens have been registered to vote there. They say that it was a glitch. We're still not buying it. You'd think, though, if you'd really want to be open and transparent and get to the bottom of it and fix the problem and instill confidence in the electoral system in that state, you would proactively work to make sure that the problem is fixed and that everyone can see exactly what's going on there. Transparency. Yeah, not so much in New Jersey. We'll give you the details in a sec. But first, we are now officially at only 3 days left for my Food for the Poor campaign. There's still time for you to help hungry children. By the way, I was blown away yesterday. As you know, every day we get sort of a breakdown on the gifts that we get every day from all of you, the generous people who listen to this program or watch this show on the Salem News Channel. Yesterday, one of you donated $2,000 from just one individual, $2,000 for food for the poor. I can't tell you how grateful we are. I just want to make sure that everybody knows that the children and families who are helped, it's right here in our hemisphere. You know, some people have raised questions about why we should help people outside the United States, and I get that. But as journalist Roy Beck observes, helping to feed hungry kids there, frankly, makes them less likely to come here. Take a listen.
10: They have to be helped where they live. 99.9% of them will never be able to immigrate to rich country. There's no hope for that. They have to bloom where they're planted. The only place that 99.9% of these people can be helped is where they live. Let's help them there.
9: America is the most generous nation on the planet, and we prove it time and time again. And you're proving it right now by helping us with this campaign. Food for the Poor, they're one of the good guys. They're going to make sure that every penny you donate goes directly to those who need it. So all you have to do is go to LarryOShow.com. That's our show website. 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That's amazing. 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Thank you very much. So New Jersey

0: is the center of everybody's attention right now when it comes to dirty voter rolls. And they know, they've admitted, that at least 6,600 non-citizens were registered to vote. So you would think that they'd want to proactively let the people in their state, and frankly, the people around the country, know that they've gotten to the bottom of the problem, they've fixed it, and there's nothing more to see here. New Jersey is pristine. So imagine our surprise when the governor of New Jersey yesterday announced that New Jersey will not provide the voter rolls of their voters or non-citizens or illegal aliens or dead people. Who knows who's on the New Jersey voter rolls? She will not provide the voter rolls to the Department of Justice. Harmeet Dhillon, who is the Deputy Attorney General for Civil Rights and oversees elections in this country, demanded it. And the governor is, well, doing what Democrats do, you know, forcing a civil war here. The way she puts it, we won't provide the personal information of thousands of New Jersey residents. You moron, have you never heard of the IRS? The federal government already has more personal information on every person living in New Jersey than the governor can even imagine. You voluntarily give up your personal information, your name, your address, your Social Security number, the names of your children, their Social Security numbers, every dollar you made last year, every dollar you spent if it's deductible, your bank account numbers. And here's New Jersey Governor Mikey Sherrill grandstanding and thumping her chest, thinking that she's doing something to protect the personal information. That's not what this is about. This is about hiding how bad things are in New Jersey. Harmeet Dhillon responded and said, Governor Sherrill's refusal to cooperate with federal law enforcement does nothing to protect law-abiding New Jersey voters. New Jersey has a legal duty to keep ineligible voters off its rolls, and our request is grounded in that legal authority. DOJ will get this information through all legal means. My favorite part of this whole thing is the article locally in the state of New Jersey. The headline says, is a local ABC affiliate, New Jersey removes thousands mistakenly registered to vote. How do they know they were mistakenly registered to vote? Well, they're taking the government's word for it. That these people are going to get an award from the White House Correspondents Association. That's journalism, my friend. That's speaking truth to power. That's holding elected officials accountable. That's garbage.
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0: I'm glad you're tuning in here to O'Connor and Company this morning, because you know that this is where you get the real news, all the news. We've got some data here on how the networks have virtually ignored the story of Anthony Fauci's lies. And by the way, we've got to stop calling them diaries. It makes it sound like, you know, he's some 14-year-old girl in his jammies, you know, writing into his Hello Kitty diary every night before he goes to bed. This is actually a government record. These are government records created on a government computer by a federal employee during the pandemic. People are making it sound like Rand Paul has invaded Anthony Fauci's privacy. No, he was keeping a professional journal of the pandemic and his work with the pandemic, which appears to be teaching Barbara Streisand how to use Alexa or something. So the media is ignoring it because the media is part of the story. Let's bring in our friend Cal Thomas, who we speak with every week at this time, syndicated columnist extraordinaire and, well, one of my personal mentors, actually.
38: Well, Larry, listen, I just think what you just said is a great defense for Fauci. He should tell Rand Paul that when he was compiling all of this, he thought of himself as a 14-year-old girl writing in Hello Kitty. I don't think anybody would be able to touch him.
0: Or would want to, for that matter. Are you kidding? Right. He'd get a Bud Light endorsement if he claimed that, Cal.
38: This is just amazing. You know, I've got a column coming on this tomorrow. My wife and I did

0: President Trump wants and the Europeans want, Putin doesn't want. We are asking to stop this war each day.
1: And after Zelensky and Netanyahu attended late Senator Lindsey Graham's funeral, Ukraine's leader was at the Senate for this.
2: Late yesterday, the Senate cast a bipartisan vote to advance a bill named after Lindsey Graham that would extend sanctions on Iran and increase sanctions on Russia, as well as nations that buy Russian oil and gas.
1: Fox's Jonathan Sarian in Columbia, South Carolina, where there's another funeral, and then Graham will be laid to rest. Could get testy at the Senate next hour when ex-Trump and Biden co-defense advisor Dr. Anthony Fauci will be questioned at a Senate hearing over what he wrote in his private diary about COVID and the response. Republican Senator Roger Marshall tells Fox,
3: he was so drunk with his own fame that he was emotionally conflicted since he funded this virus.
1: Which Dr. Fauci denies and may spar with senators over again. Someone in Florida suddenly filthy rich, winning the Mega Millions $800 million jackpot. 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
8: 1 hour from now, Anthony Fauci will be entering the Senate chamber about 2 miles from where I'm sitting right now. Today's the day where he will face a Senate hearing, Chairman Rand Paul, and he will face the truth. He will face some tough questioning, I sure hope. And to that end, I'm hoping that you can give maybe some senators and their staffers and advisors and attorneys some ideas. I want to hear what question you would like to ask Anthony Fauci if you were privileged enough to be on that committee. 855-784-4255. A lot of people wondering about his immunity, his pardon, what kind of criminal liability he might have. Here's John Yoo. This is cut one, gentlemen, in the booth. Cut one, John Yoo, former Deputy Attorney General, laying it out for the Fox News audience. Let's listen.
9: Expressed by well-known virologists, go down and down and down. He's either lying then, or is he lying to his diary? Who is it? And tell us now. And you're right, Brian. He can't claim that the pardon would cover any of his answers now. You can only be pardoned for lying to Congress from before the pardon. If he commits a lie before Congress now, he'll be committing a federal crime and could be prosecuted.
10: I mean, he's saying, you know, I didn't shut anybody down. I never shut any schools down. And then we find out in his diary, spoke with Bill de Blasio, mayor of New York City, convinced him, based on what I was saying publicly in my conversation, to shut down New York City schools. Had a similar call with Ann O'Leary and Governor Gavin Newsom of California. Between our conversations and our TV appearances, he shut down the schools. So, what are you saying you had nothing to do with the shutdowns that in retrospect were totally unnecessary and kids were never in danger?
9: Look, he's obviously running from this. This is one of the greatest public policy disasters in the history of the American Republic, where experts like him overreacted to the virus, shut down the economy at cost of hundreds of billions of dollars, interfered with the everyday lives of every single American, and infringed on all of our individual freedoms. And so now, of course, he's trying to pretend he had nothing to do with it. But as you say, in the diary, he records pretty meticulously all these governors, mayors, Mayor de Blasio in New York, Governor Newsom in California, urging them to shut down bars, restaurants, schools, and now he's pretending he didn't do that. So if you're a senator, you would say, were you telling the truth in public when you said you had nothing to do with it? Did you lie your diary? What was actually true in your mind? Tell us the truth now. And if you lie, you're committing perjury and could go to jail for it.
8: John Yoo. And that's where I'd start. Okay, you said this publicly. You said this to the president in the Oval Office. You said this under oath before this committee. And then you said this when you were just writing to yourself in your personal journal, your, well, government journal. So, which was the lie? Who were you lying to? And how do you reconcile all these different messages? Let's start with Jane, Harper's Ferry, West Virginia, listening on WMAL, our flagship. Jane, good morning. What question would you like to ask Anthony Fauci?
11: I would like to ask how much money this guy made off of the vaccines that they were pushing that didn't even work.
8: Yeah. How much stock did he own in those companies? Or did he have something to do with the actual licensing of these vaccines or some sort of participation? We still don't have a straight answer on that.
11: Right. I think I heard it on your show that he was making money off that. I'm a everyday listener.
8: Thank you, Jane. I appreciate it. That needs to be asked and delved into as well. Nick in Scranton, Pennsylvania. Thanks for tuning in here, Nick, on O'Connor and Company. What question would you like to ask Anthony Fauci?
12: Good morning, Larry. Thank you for taking my call. I would ask him, how do you live with yourself, you psychopathic narcissist? How do you live with yourself, you excrementitious person, and how should you be punished? He's a reprobate at best. This guy, listen, you know what else? People died in our country. Kids committed suicide, over 1 million American deaths. Let's not even mention the multi-million people who died across, you know, the globe.
8: Yeah.
12: He's created permanent damage to our economy.
8: Nick, now I did say that if you were one of those senators, you're not going to give a speech. You just got to ask a question. But technically, you did ask a question. How can you live with yourself, you psychopath? I think that we'll go with it. Nick, thank you for the call. I love it when Scranton comes to the table. They bring the energy. They bring the juice. All right, let's continue these phone calls because I think that this delves into how you feel about Anthony Fauci, what we've now learned, and what we went through. Too many people in this town, especially people with media platforms, want to ignore this story, not here. So your questions for Anthony Fauci, 855-784-4255. You know, we do talk about getting healthy quite a bit on this program. 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

0: air crews and firefighters were able to safely hoist her to safety. Officials are reminding everyone that even if the weather is hot, the Kern River remains dangerously cold and fast-moving. The Fish Fire continues burning east of Bakersfield, north of Highway 58. The wildfire has grown to more than 4,600 acres and is 10% contained. Evacuation warnings have been lifted, but firefighters say the blaze continues to threaten power lines and nearby structures as crews work to strengthen containment lines. And Bakersfield police are asking for your help locating an at-risk missing man. Joel Porter was last seen Monday evening in the 1900 block of Stein Road. He is considered at risk due to autism and developmental delay. If you've seen him or know where he may be, contact the Bakersfield Police Department immediately. From the Frequency Broadcasting Weather Center, here's today's weather report. Looking hot and sunny across Bakersfield and Kern County with a high near 101 degree and light winds. The heat continues over the next few days with 103 on Thursday and 105 on Friday under mostly sunny skies. If you're spending time outdoors, stay hydrated, take frequent breaks, and try to avoid the hottest part of the afternoon as the heat continues to build.
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6: This could have been a very... Both of those guys could have been lost when this happened. It's remarkable footage. And thank you. Thank you to all lifeguards, in particular this lifeguard. What an amazing hero.

0: Dr. Anthony Fauci invokes his right to remain silent. I'm Dave Anthony, Fox News.
1: Now the cat's got your tongue.
0: Senator Josh Hawley calling Dr. Fauci a liar who tried to cash in on his COVID fame.
1: You called yourself the most famous scientist in the world. 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
4: 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Lindsay was 21 years old, and his parents died. His sister was only 13. And I interviewed his sister, now Senator Darlene Graham from South Carolina. Tim Scott will be there. Governor McMaster will be there. All of his close friends. I'm sure most of the Republicans, at least. Maybe a lot of Democrats, too. I have no idea. And the House and Senate will be there. I'm here to honor a friend that I lost. And just try to capture in a short period of time the things that mattered to him in his life.
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1: From the Frequency Broadcasting News Center, I'm Anna Maria, filling in for Tony Lee. The Fish Fire continues burning east of Bakersfield, north of Highway 58. The wildfire has grown to more than 4,600 acres and is 10% contained. Evacuation warnings have been lifted, but firefighters say the blaze continues to threaten power lines and nearby structures as crews work to strengthen containment lines. And Bakersfield police are asking for your help locating an at-risk missing man. Joel Porter was last seen Monday evening in the 1900 block of Stein Road. He is considered at risk due to autism and developmental delay. If you've seen him or know where he may be, contact the Bakersfield Police Department immediately. And nearly 48 years after her body was found in a shallow grave near Arvin, Kern County detectives have identified a teenage homicide victim as 15-year-old Michelle Louise.

0: from the Frequency Broadcasting News Center, I'm Anna Maria filling in for Tony Lee. Nearly 48 years after her body was found in a shallow grave near Arvin, Kern County detectives have identified a teenage homicide victim as 15-year-old Michelle Louise Collier of Fresno. Investigators used advanced forensic genetic genealogy to finally give her family long-awaited answers. The homicide investigation remains active, and detectives are asking anyone with information to come forward. And looking for a family meal that won't break the bank? The folks at Bakersfield Eats have shared some of their favorite budget-friendly spots around town, highlighting restaurants where families can enjoy great food at affordable prices. You can check out the full list and look for them at Bakersfield Eats. And a viral video is raising safety concerns after a teen's cliff jump along the California coast went wrong. The 17-year-old slammed into rocks at San Diego's Sunset Cliffs before falling into the ocean and needing rescue. Despite the warning signs, officials say others continue attempting the dangerous jump. I'm Anna Maria with your news update from the Frequency Broadcasting News Center. From the Frequency Broadcasting Weather Center, here's today's weather report. Looking hot and sunny across Bakersfield and Kern County with a high near 101 degree and light winds. The heat continues over the next few days with 103 on Thursday and 105 on Friday under mostly sunny skies. If you're spending time outdoors, stay hydrated, take frequent breaks, and try to avoid the hottest part of the afternoon as the heat continues to build.
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5: 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Unfortunately, this isn't a joke. Here in the U.S., we generate the most plastic waste in the world, with 70% of it ending up in landfills. And by the time you're done,

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8: Welcome back in, Clay and Buck. All right, I'm down in Florida right now. We're going to be joined by Florida Governor Ron DeSantis shortly. One of the biggest questions that I think a lot of you have in the wake of Dr. Anthony Fauci taking the Fifth Amendment 111 times today is, what happens next? What is the potential that Fauci could face charges? It's a great question. I think that the first of all, they're going to refer him for contempt for refusing to answer questions. You do have a right to invoke your Fifth Amendment protection. So I think it's going to be difficult to hold someone in contempt for uttering your Fifth Amendment, invoking your Fifth Amendment right that many times. By the way, I did ask Grok, how many times have there been a situation where someone has invoked their Fifth Amendment rights 111 or more times? According to Grok, there are only two recorded instances that they could find. I'm not familiar, candidly, with either of these. Two documented cases exceed 111. Teamsters president Dave Beck did it 117 times. Labor figure Johnny Dio 140 times. Back in 1957. There are not very many times that someone has invoked their Fifth Amendment rights this many times. So I think the question is going to move to the states. Given that Biden has provided a federal pardon, that is, you cannot be charged with federal crimes. Again, this is presuming that the Fauci pardon is valid. There are many questions about the validity of the Biden pardons in general, as we all know. So I'm presuming that they are valid. The question that is out there is, could a state charge Fauci with any crimes? Ron DeSantis, really smart legal mind. I will ask him his thoughts on how Fauci could be held accountable legally here in just a couple of minutes when he joins me at the bottom of the hour. But I think to a large extent, that is where much of the conversation is going to move now, even though you could arguably try to get a contempt citation. Fauci showed up and took his Fifth Amendment, invoked it. I think it's going to be hard to argue that he committed a crime in doing that, which is why I told you yesterday this is exactly what I expected him to do. In a recent industry survey, PureTalk was the only wireless company to receive 5 stars in every category. 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

0: foreclosure. 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
2: Ballistic missiles were intercepted overnight. The president saying U.S. troops had just minutes to respond.
3: Now, the United States has not yet responded to that attack, but overnight, U.S. and Saudi planes conducted a series of airstrikes against Iran-backed Shia militias in Iraq, who were responsible for 30 drone attacks over the past 3 days. President Trump told Fox News those strikes were coordinated with the Iraqi government, and he called these militia groups a cancer on the world.
2: Fox's Trey Yingst in Tel Aviv. The attacks come after reports suggesting Iran has rejected an Omani proposal to reopen the Strait of Hormuz. A Senate panel plans to vote on holding Dr. Anthony Fauci in contempt after the former COVID presidential advisor said this more than 100 times.
4: On the advice of counsel, I respectfully decline to answer based upon my rights under the Fifth Amendment to the Constitution.
2: During a hearing on contradictions in what he said publicly and privately about the origins of COVID and the pandemic response, Democratic Senator Richard Blumenthal says any scientific questions should be addressed, but not in what he calls a show trial.
5: It is an insult to the memory of more than 1 million Americans who died from COVID-19.
2: He read a statement from Fauci's lawyer noting his previous testimony at multiple hearings and accusing the panel chair, Republican Rand Paul, of a personal crusade against Fauci. Paul telling reporters,
6: I heard very few questions today that I would say were unhinged or politically motivated. I don't think any of the questions that I put forward, they were on destroying records and whether or not the research in Wuhan was dangerous.
2: He also questions Fauci invoking the Fifth after being preemptively pardoned by President Biden. An hour from now, we get the Fed's latest take on the economy. The Dow is down more than 700 points. 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
11: From the Frequency Broadcasting News Center, I'm Anna Maria filling in for Tony Lee with the latest news update. The Kern County Sheriff's Office has released dramatic video of a swift water rescue along Highway 178. A woman was swept away by the fast-moving Kern River before sheriff's air crews and firefighters were able to safely hoist her to safety. Officials are reminding everyone that even if the weather is hot, the Kern River remains dangerously cold and fast-moving. The Fish Fire continues burning east of Bakersfield, north of Highway 58. The wildfire has grown to more than 4,600 acres and is 10% contained. Evacuation warnings have been lifted, but firefighters say the blaze continues to threaten power lines and nearby structures as crews work to strengthen containment lines. And Bakersfield police are asking for your help locating an at-risk missing man. Joel Porter was last seen Monday evening in the 1900 block of Stein Road. He is considered at risk due to autism and developmental delay. If you've seen him or know where he may be, contact the Bakersfield Police Department immediately. From the Frequency Broadcasting Weather Center, here's today's weather report. Looking hot and sunny across Bakersfield and Kern County with a high near 101 degree and light winds. The heat continues over the next few days with 103 on Thursday and 105 on Friday under mostly sunny skies. If you're spending time outdoors, stay hydrated, take frequent breaks, and try to avoid the hottest part of the afternoon as the heat continues to build.
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1: In the city of Bakersfield, we've got a comedy show Friday, August 7th at the Well Comedy Club. 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
2: Hey, honey, come here, come here, come here. We're going to go into Disneyland right now, but I'm going to need you to go ahead and just not tell anybody your age today. Mm-mm. If someone asks you, you're 2 years old today. Because at 2 years old and under, you're free. But above that, you're $179.
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3: 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How y'all doing?
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6: With everything having to do with the Fauci testimony earlier today, you can certainly go subscribe at Clay and Buck on YouTube. You can also hear us on nearly 600 AM FM stations in all 50 states, as well as satellite radio. Buck out today dealing with a homeowners association related issue. He's on the board. He will be back tomorrow. That is the plan. We are reacting to the Fauci testimony. If you're just joining us now, earlier this morning, during a congressional hearing on Capitol Hill, Fauci took the Fifth 111 times. And that went on forever. And so that is still underway. We are discussing that in earnest. So many of you have a variety of different questions. I want to continue to unpack everything having to do with that. But let's begin here with getting to some of your calls. So many different of you have a variety of different questions out there across the entirety of the Fauci testimony landscape. I thought Ron DeSantis laid out quite well in an honest fashion why prosecuting Fauci is going to be so hard and why he is, frankly, unlikely to face consequences for all of the lies that he told. Frankly, one of the things that is so incredibly frustrating for everyone out there is that no one is really being held accountable at all for all of the lies and everything that happened to all of us during the course of COVID. We've got a bunch of calls. We have a ton of talkbacks. I want to play a couple more cuts for you that we haven't played yet from that testimony earlier today. Here is John Fetterman admitting in front of Dr. Fauci, the Democrat senator, that he regrets believing Fauci's lies, saying conservatives, it turned out, were actually right. Cut 31.
7: It's not about much more your regrets, but I have one. And that is early on that there was the theory that the virus could have emerged from the lab. And early on that became like a right wing kinds of theory. And I thought it seemed to make sense. Now, there was a really advanced lab that was close by, and then you have this unknown virus out. So, but that became a very partisan thing. And now it seems now it's more and more emerging theory that that would have come from the lab.
6: So that is John Fetterman. I also want to play you a couple of more cuts. There are a bunch of reactions here. This is one last chance Senator Rand Paul of Kentucky gave Fauci to admit that he had been imperfect, that he had made mistakes.

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1: During COVID, my wife and I went out to play golf, which was, the golf courses were open. And the guy said we had to take separate carts. Well, I said, this is my wife. I sleep with her every night. Sometimes I do more than even sleep with her. And he said, we don't care. The rules are the rules. You still have to take a separate cart. So all I can say is ridiculous.
0: Oh, that is so perfect. The rules are the rules. Man, I hated when I heard that during COVID. Poor Chris in Omaha trying to golf with his wife. He can sleep in the same bed with her. Occasionally he can do more than sleep in the same bed with her. He can't play golf in the same golf cart with her. In Nebraska. We're not even talking about like a crazy state. This is a red state. That's how insane the rules were. We'll take some more of your talkbacks. We'll take some more of your calls. And I will reset what we learned in the Fauci hearing today. All that and more. Make sure you don't miss it. Thanks for hanging out with us. You can see everything on YouTube, by the way. Thanks for hanging out with us on Clay and Buck.
2: Speaking truth and having fun. 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
7: The president. president promising a strong response. Lisa Brady, Fox News, after an attempted attack by Iran on U.S. forces in the region.
8: Using a string of expletives, President Trump says Iran will get a beating a day after U.S. forces intercepted a ballistic missile attack in Jordan. In a phone interview with Fox's Trey Yinks, the president said American

0: groups had only minutes to respond to the surprise attack overnight and successfully shot down incoming missiles before they reached their targets.
1: Fox's Jared Halpern at the White House. This is the U.S. and Saudi Arabia launched strikes on Iran-backed militias in Iraq, accused of firing drones at oil facilities for several days. Two Iraqi militia officials telling the Associated Press at least 20 fighters and six Iranian advisors were killed in those strikes. The final journey for Lindsey Graham. Senator's second funeral held in his home state, South Carolina, before a private burial.
2: Lindsey Graham, always, according to Proverbs 31:8, stand up for those who can't stand for themselves. Lindsey embodied the spirit of that verse, and he did it every single day.
1: Senator Tim Scott also commending Graham's sister Darlene for serving out his term. She's now one of nine Republicans on the ballot for a special election next month to choose a new GOP nominee for November. Former presidential COVID advisor Dr. Anthony Fauci invoking his right to remain silent during a Senate hearing led by Kentucky Republican Rand Paul, who wants to hold him in contempt.
3: Now, the full Senate must vote on contempt, but it takes 60 yeas to clear a filibuster. That's followed by a second vote to refer Fauci to the DOJ for prosecution. The Senate has not held anyone in contempt of Congress since 1971.
1: Fox's Chad Pergram on the Hill. A Fox News alert from the Fed just leaving interest rates alone again, the fifth pause in a row. 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
9: From the Frequency Broadcasting News Center, I'm Anna Maria, filling in for Tony Lee. The fish fire continues burning east of Bakersfield, north of Highway 58. The wildfire has grown to more than 4,600 acres and is 10% contained. Evacuation warnings have been lifted, but firefighters say the blaze continues to threaten power lines and nearby structures as crews work to strengthen containment lines. And Bakersfield police are asking for your help locating an at-risk missing man. Joel Porter was last seen Monday evening in the 1900 block of Stein Road. He is considered at risk due to autism and developmental delay. If you've seen him or know where he may be, contact the Bakersfield Police Department immediately. And nearly 48 years after her body was found in a shallow grave near Arvin, Kern County detectives have identified a teenage homicide victim as 15-year-old Michelle Louise Collier of Fresno. Investigators used advanced forensic genetic genealogy to finally give her family long-awaited answers. The homicide investigation remains active, and detectives are asking anyone with information to come forward. From the Frequency Broadcasting Weather Center, here is today's weather report. Looking hot and sunny across Bakersfield and Kern County with a high near 101 degree and light winds. The heat continues over the next few days with 103 on Thursday and 105 on Friday under mostly sunny skies. If you're spending time outdoors, stay hydrated, take frequent breaks, and try to avoid the hottest part of the afternoon as the heat continues to build.
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21: Welcome back in, Clay and Buck. We are rolling through the Wednesday edition of the program. Buck will be back with me tomorrow. We are

0: every moment with him because that's a very fun age. And congrats on the book.
1: Thank you.
0: She is Evan Barker, author of Nothing Left, Confessions of a Democrat Operative. 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

0: We know it's been.
1: I'm John Saucier, the former director of National Institute of Allergy and Infectious Diseases. Dr. Anthony Fauci on Capitol Hill invoking the Fifth Amendment multiple times, refusing to answer questions during a Homeland Security and Government Affairs Committee hearing on the origins and government response of the COVID-19 pandemic. The committee chairman is Senator Rand Paul. He says they're going to try and hold Fauci legally responsible.
2: Because you refused to answer, citing a privilege that is unsupported because of your pardon, and after being denied to do so, this committee has scheduled a vote next week on a resolution certifying your contempt.
1: Dr. Fauci said he invoked the Fifth Amendment. He believed Chairman Paul was trying to get him to make statements that could be used against him. The Federal Reserve making its interest rate decision. They've left things unchanged as they reached the decision 9-3 after 2 days of deliberations. 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
4: From the Frequency Broadcasting News Center, I'm Anna Maria filling in for Tony Lee with the latest news update. The Kern County Sheriff's Office has released dramatic video of a swift water rescue along Highway 178. A woman was swept away by the fast-moving Kern River before sheriff's air crews and firefighters were able to safely hoist her to safety. Officials are reminding everyone that even if the weather is hot, the Kern River remains dangerously cold and fast-moving. The Fish Fire continues burning east of Bakersfield, north of Highway 58. The wildfire has grown to more than 4,600 acres and is 10% contained. Evacuation warnings have been lifted, but firefighters say the blaze continues to threaten power lines and nearby structures as crews work to strengthen containment lines. And Bakersfield police are asking for your help locating an at-risk missing man. Joel Porter was last seen Monday evening in the 1900 block of Stein Road. He is considered at risk due to autism and developmental delay. If you've seen him or know where he may be, contact the Bakersfield Police Department immediately. From the Frequency Broadcasting Weather Center, today looks hot and sunny across Bakersfield and Kern County with a high near 101 degrees. Tonight will cool down to around 70 degrees under clear skies. The heat sticks around with a high of 103 on Thursday and a 105 on Friday with plenty of sunshine each day. If you're heading outside, stay hydrated.
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11: Hey, welcome back to the Sean Hannity Show. It's Mark Simone here for Sean Hannity. I thought we'd take a listen to some Fauci. He took the Fifth Amendment over and over and over. 111 times he took the Fifth Amendment, would not answer any questions. But now some are arguing, if you're going to take the Fifth and not say anything, why do an opening statement? He did a lengthy opening statement, but I guess under the law that doesn't count. And he got away with it, but it was Fauci, and he started off very arrogant in this opening statement, but if you watch him by the end, he looked like a beaten down man. But listen to his opening. Here's cut three.
12: However, given Senator Paul's obvious obsession with calling for my prosecution, his repeated slanderous comments about me, and recently his publicly releasing my unredacted personal diary aimed at embarrassing and intimidating me, The only conclusion I can reach is that the sole reason he is calling me before this committee is to get me to say something, anything, that could vindicate his repeated public pledges that I end up, in his words, quote, behind bars, unquote. Any reasonable person who has followed his unhinged obsession with me would readily come to the same conclusion.
11: Wow. So, his unredacted diary. So, now, hey, by the way, if in case you're not clear how they got this, and the New York Times went after Rand Paul saying, how dare he release somebody's personal diary? It's disgusting that he would do. Well, he typed the whole thing into a government computer at work. So it's technically the property of the U.S. government. And what he did before he left his job, before the Trump administration took over, he deleted it out of the computer. He deleted everything off the computer. Now, this guy claims to be a scientist. What kind of scientist doesn't know that you, no matter how much you delete it, it's still on a server somewhere? So Bobby Kennedy takes over the Department of Health and has access to all this stuff. He puts a team of experts on this. They go to the servers. They dig deep into the servers, and they recover the whole thing that he deleted. That's how they got it. It was typed on a government computer at a government office, so it's theirs to release, and they released it. Now, you see how bold he is? Your obsession with it. He's like so tough. Now they try to ask him a question. Any question. What day is it? What color is your tie? Listen to him take the fifth over and over.
12: Although it pains me to do so, under the advice of my attorneys, I will invoke my right under the Fifth Amendment of the Constitution to refrain from answering your questions. On the advice of counsel, I respectfully decline based upon my rights under the Fifth Amendment. I respectfully decline to answer. On the advice of counsel, I respectfully decline to answer based upon my rights under the Fifth Amendment to the Constitution.
11: Now, the way this works, this stuff, you meet with your attorneys. Now, you have attorney-client privilege. You tell them everything. You tell them the real story, and they decide what you should do. So he's saying on the advice of his attorney. So the attorneys heard the real answers and said to him, you better take the Fifth Amendment. You better not say any of that. So they heard the answers. You got to take the Fifth. You can't answer these questions. So, hey, it's Mark Simone here for Sean Hannity. Back in a moment, we'll talk to Steve Moore coming up next.
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14: From the Frequency Broadcasting News Center, I'm Anna Maria, filling in for Tony Lee. The fish fire continues burning east of Bakersfield, north of Highway 58. The wildfire has grown to more than 4,600 acres and is 10% contained. Evacuation warnings have been lifted, but firefighters say the blaze continues to threaten power lines and nearby structures as crews work to strengthen containment lines. And Bakersfield police are asking for your help locating an at-risk missing man. Joel Porter was last seen Monday evening in the 1900 block of Stein Road. He is considered at risk due to autism and developmental delay. If you've seen him or know where he may be, contact the Bakersfield Police Department immediately. And nearly 48 years after her body was found in a shallow grave near Arvin, Kern County detectives have identified a teenage homicide victim as 15-year-old Michelle Louise Collier

0: of Fresno. Investigators used advanced forensic genetic genealogy to finally give her family long-awaited answers. The homicide investigation remains active, and detectives are asking anyone with information to come forward. From the Frequency Broadcasting Weather Center, today looks hot and sunny across Bakersfield and Kern County with a high near 101 degrees. Tonight will cool down to around 70 degrees under clear skies. The heat sticks around with a high of 103 on Thursday and a 105 on Friday with plenty of sunshine each day. If you're heading outside, stay hydrated.
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13: An economist. Steve is sometimes fashionably late. Sometimes might not.
14: 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So, in Steve's defense.

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1: 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But the food be so good, y'all. I just learned to embrace that, man. So what up, Primo? How y'all doing?
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14: Hey, welcome back. It's Mark Simone here for Sean Hannity. Let's take some calls. Let's go to Teresa, who's in Texas. 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
15: Hi. I don't believe for 1 minute that Fauci accidentally butt-dialed Babs.
14: You don't?
15: Because, no, nothing that we've learned today, nothing that he says is true.
14: Well, but this was in his diary that he butt-dialed Barbara Streisand. You never butt-dialed anybody? It happens.
15: I have, but, you know, I don't have a Dear Diary book, so, you know, that might offset it.
14: Yeah. All right. Well, thanks for calling. I've had that happen. Whenever you butt-dial someone, then you look, and it's always like the last person you want to be butt-dialing. It's like,
16: so you butt-dialed Barbara Walters once is what you're telling us?
14: No, but it's always like the governor at midnight. It's like, it's always bad whoever you butt-dial. We have time for one more. Let's go to Eric in Florida. 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
17: Thank you, Mark. I want to make a quick comment about Fauci.
14: Go ahead.
17: He didn't have any problem hiding behind the Fifth Amendment of the Constitution, but he surely didn't. He ignored the First Amendment.
14: Very good point. Yeah, where was this Constitution protecting

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5: President doubles down on Lisa Brady, Fox News. After pausing U.S. strikes on Iran for several days, President Trump is signaling there will be a response to an attempted attack overnight on U.S. forces in Jordan.
6: We're going to be hitting them very hard because it's our turn to hit them. They know it's coming. They're asking us not to do it.
5: Just telling reporters in the Oval Office.
6: We had 5 rockets shot going 8,500 miles an hour, and all 5 rockets were knocked down to the ground. But they nevertheless took a shot, so it's our turn.
5: Though also saying a deal is still possible at some point, the U.S. and Saudi Arabia launching strikes earlier in Iraq, targeting Iran-backed militias. President Trump also says he's been briefed on an incident in Egypt, where a British maritime security firm says drone strikes sparked fires on 2 natural gas vessels at an Egyptian port. A contentious hearing for the man who helped lead the nation's COVID response.
7: Dr. Anthony Fauci not answering questions.
8: Based upon my rights under the Fifth Amendment.
7: Over what Homeland Security Committee Chair Republican Rand Paul says was a man-made COVID-19 epidemic from a lab in China that he says NIH, through Dr. Fauci, funded.
8: To many Americans who lost family members, who lost trust in our federal government, you're not a hero. Unfortunately, you're a villain.
7: Florida Senator Republican Rick Scott says Democrats, including Connecticut Senator Richard Blumenthal, call the hearing.
9: The campaign to vilify you, Dr. Fauci, is just one part of this larger campaign against science.
7: Fauci's attorney also removed from the hearing after repeatedly attempting to intervene.
5: Fox's Jeff Benasso. The committee is planning a vote on holding Fauci in contempt, questioning his

0: Fifth Amendment rights after a preemptive pardon from President Biden. A sell-off on Wall Street. The Dow down 1,152 points at the bell, hitting session lows after briefly paring losses earlier as the Fed meeting wrapped up. 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

0: free speech platform. For people that want to understand and know what's really happening in the world, it's not always best to turn on ABC, NBC, CNN, MSNBC. But frankly, there is an open forum of discussion on both sides of the spectrum on, you know, some of these social media sites. And I truly believe that I myself have been looking out and checking what people are saying on both sides. I always want to hear what representation is there. There's always that concern. I literally know people in this country right now who did not even know about the Fauci diaries. They knew nothing about it. They knew nothing about him even testifying today. They didn't even know what was going to be happening. So again, like I said, I was a little shocked to even see on CNN, on an Instagram post, that they were acknowledging that Dr. Fauci might have some problems pleading the fifth.
1: Oh, okay. Good. Well, it's great stuff. Nicole Parker, thanks for being here. Her book, which you want to get her book, The Two FBIs, The Bravery and Betrayal, I saw in my time at the Bureau. Great book. And Nicole Parker, thanks for being with us.
0: My pleasure. Y'all have a great day.
1: All right. Take care. Hey, we'll take some calls next. 800. Oop, I almost gave out the number of my show here in the air. No, 800-941-SHAWN. 800-941-7326. It's Mark Simone here on the Sean Hannity Show.
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16: Hey, welcome back to the Sean Hannity Show. It's Mark Simone here for Sean. He's in South Carolina for the funeral of Lindsey Graham. He'll be back tomorrow. So I'm reading this ad. Mercedes makes the Maybach. That's their version of a Rolls Royce. This Maybach is like $350,000. This is the new one. It has electrified twin-turbo V8. It gets all these things it has. Listen to this. It also has a refrigerated champagne compartment. What happened to don't drink and drive? You're not supposed to be drinking and driving.
17: It's not cool anymore, Mark. Now it's okay. You know, so long as it's, you know, highbrow, we're fine.
16: I know, but it's champagne on tap right there in the car as you're driving. This is.
17: But is it a self-driving Mercedes?
16: No. No.
18: It's for if you have a chauffeur.
16: Oh. Oh, okay. Yeah. You're supposed to have a chauffeur with this car. Well, that's great. So you're going to have him drunk, too. You know, when you have a chauffeur and a champagne cooler, and you're not in the car, what do you think happens while you're gone for an hour and a half? He's drinking your champagne.
17: I got to be honest with you. I love champagne. If I could have champagne in the car and the only requirement was I had to share it, I share the love a little bit, I would.
16: Well, all right. It just doesn't sound very safe. So should we take a call or two? Let's go to Steve in Connecticut. Steve, how you doing?
19: I'm doing well, Mark. How are you doing, sir?
16: Good. Where are you in Connecticut?
19: I live in southeast Connecticut, a town called Montville.
16: I know every inch of Connecticut. Never heard of that town. You made it up.
19: We're right next to Norwich. I retired out of the Navy base, the submarine base there.
16: Oh, way up there. That's way up the coast. That's towards Rhode Island.
19: Yes, sir.
16: Yeah. And what did you want to say, Steve?
19: I wanted to ask about Article 2, Section 2 of the Constitution. Like, why doesn't President Trump just revoke Dr. Fauci's treaty?
16: Pardon. Well, it's a good question. They're working on that. You know, a lot of these pardons were done by auto pen. And they're arguing that if it was an auto pen, they might be able to revoke it. Now, they have to scientifically, forensically check to see if they can prove it was an auto pen, and that's not easy to do. Remember, the auto pen uses the same exact pen and ink. So I don't know how they're going to prove that, but I know they are working on that. In fact, you know what? We got our legal expert, Greg Jarrett, coming up next. This is perfect to ask him about. Also, there are some people arguing that despite this pardon, Fauci in some ways violated the whole thing today and may still be prosecutable. But we'll ask the legal expert, Greg Jarrett, coming up next. Mark Simone here. You can follow me on Instagram, Mark Simone NYC at Instagram. Back in a moment. On the Sean Hannity Show. 2812.
17: Why are you leaving us so soon? I don't

0: understand.
1: Oh, I'll tell you why. Because he kept saying, read the thing. I'm reading the wrong thing. I'm reading 55-52. Sorry. 28-12. That means you got 2 minutes. Well,
0: listen, you know you're a professional, right? Or at least you play one on radio.
1: I know, but you think it's not just sitting here and talking. This show is so complicated. Like, if this break comes at 28-16, this break is at 34-14. You got to track of all this.
0: Why are you whining like a liberal, Mark? Come on.
1: Oh, all right. I thought you were building a studio. I don't hear
0: it. I am building a studio. I'm able to multitask and pay attention to the clock.
1: Oh, I hear guys in the background. But how come I don't hear hammering or saws or anything?
0: Well, they're not allowed to do that after 4 p.m. Eastern.
1: Oh, really?
0: Mm-hmm. That's an HOA rule.
1: Oh.
0: So, they're still here. People are doing things, but quietly.
1: Oh, so they're, yeah. That's a good thing about contractors, even engineers, when they're building a studio. A lot of breaks. A lot of long breaks. That's okay. What do you think? You think anything will happen to Anthony Fauci?
0: Well, you know, it's funny, like Nicole Parker made such a good point, similar to what we talked about earlier, which is you walk into, you know, a room with six attorneys and you're screaming, hey, how are you? I'm so super guilty. I need all of these guys to figure it out. And so I think what you really need to understand right now is that there are a lot of people who lost loved ones, who said goodbye to people in bubble wrap through hospital windows. They weren't allowed to say goodbye to their wives, their husbands, their grandparents. The absolute destruction of families that was done by Fauci. And honestly, he did it single-handedly and he dragged people with him. They all need to go down for this. And I don't think that there's a lot of people that don't feel this way. Whether you're a Republican or a Democrat, you probably lost somebody to the fake news that they peddled.
1: And that's six attorneys. You know, Microsoft, antitrust suit, U.S. government, they didn't have six attorneys in the courtroom. I've never heard
0: 100%.
1: I've never heard of anybody having six attorneys. That tells you everything you need to know about
0: 111 plead the fifth, Mark. 111.
1: The dirty worm Fauci. Our great legal expert, Greg Jarrett, we'll talk to him next. And get the story behind the story. Don't go away.
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3: Fox News, I'm Tom Graham. Dr. Anthony Fauci refusing to answer questions during today's Senate hearing. Instead, he repeatedly cited the Constitution more than 100 times.
4: I will invoke my right under the Fifth Amendment of the Constitution to refrain from answering your questions.
3: Republican Senator Rand Paul subpoenaed Fauci, accusing him of lying about the origins of COVID, among other accusations. Dr. Fauci was a key pandemic advisor during the first Trump administration. He accused Senator Paul of being unhinged. Federal Reserve left its key interest rate unchanged despite persistently high inflation.
5: Our committee decided to vote by a 9-3 vote to maintain the target range for the federal funds rate at 3.5% to 3.75%.
3: Fed Chair Kevin Warsh wrapping up 2 days of meetings about interest rates. 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
7: From the Frequency Broadcasting News Center, I'm Anna Maria filling in for Tony Lee. Nearly 48 years after her body was found in a shallow grave near Arvin, Kern County detectives have identified a teenage homicide victim as 15-year-old Michelle Louise Collier of Fresno. Investigators used advanced forensic genetic genealogy to finally give her family long-awaited answers. The homicide investigation remains active, and detectives are asking anyone with information to come forward. And looking for a family meal that won't break the bank? The folks at Bakersfield Eats have shared some of their favorite budget-friendly spots around town, highlighting restaurants where families can enjoy great food at affordable prices. You can check out the full list and look for them at Bakersfield Eats. And a viral video is raising safety concerns after a teen's cliff jump along the California coast went wrong. The 17-year-old slammed into rocks at San Diego's Sunset Cliffs before falling into the ocean and needing rescue. Despite the warning signs, officials say others continue attempting the dangerous jump. I'm Anna Maria with your news update from the Frequency Broadcasting News Center. From the Frequency Broadcasting Weather Center, today looks hot and sunny across Bakersfield and Kern County with a high near 101 degrees. Tonight will cool down to around 70 degrees under clear skies. The heat sticks around with a high of 103 on Thursday and 105 on Friday with plenty of sunshine each day. If you're heading outside, stay hydrated.
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8: It's our turn. I'm Lisa Brady, Fox News. That warning from President Trump, who says Iran knows it's coming after missiles were fired at U.S. forces in Jordan overnight, all of them intercepted. This followed a pause in U.S. strikes on Iran for several days, allowing time for talks.
9: And we'll see if we get there with an agreement at some point, but we're going to hit them very hard.
8: This after the U.S. and Saudi Arabia targeted Iran-backed militias in Iraq over drones fired towards Saudi oil facilities.
10: But so far, U.S. officials are not saying if another drone attack today in Egypt on a U.S.-owned LNG tanker is Iran-related or indicates the war is expanding. The president said he's been briefed, and it's a little more of the same, and it's going to be straightened out before revisiting his plans to hit Iran.
8: Fox's Jackie Heinrich at the White House. The president also telling reporters it would be surprising if China was sending rocket launchers to Iran after reassurances from China's president about not helping Iran.
9: He told me very strongly he wouldn't partake. But he knows I'd be quite disappointed. Yeah,
11: President.
9: And he's coming here, I think, on September 24th.
8: There's a report the rocket launchers are going from China to Iran through Pakistan, which has been one of the mediators in talks between the U.S. and Iran. A man already convicted on state charges in an attack on author Salman Rushdie has just been convicted again in a federal terrorism case. A federal jury in New York State finding Hadi Mattar guilty on all counts. Rushdie was stabbed on stage during an event in 2022, slashed 15 times, and gravely wounded. He lost sight in his right eye. Mattar did not testify. Reassurance from Fed Chair Kevin Warsh as the central bank leaves interest rates alone again, despite persistent inflation above their 2% target.
12: This Fed will not waver. Our credibility rests on performing our duties and delivering on our responsibilities.
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6: From the Frequency Broadcasting News Center, I'm Anna Maria filling in for Tony Lee with the latest news update. The Kern County Sheriff's Office has released dramatic video of a swift water rescue along Highway 178. A woman was swept away by the fast-moving Kern River before sheriff's air crews and firefighters were able to safely hoist her to safety. Officials are reminding everyone that even if the weather is hot, the Kern River remains dangerously cold and fast-moving. The Fish Fire continues burning east of Bakersfield, north of Highway 58. The wildfire has grown to more than 4,600 acres and is 10% contained. Evacuation warnings have been lifted, but firefighters say the blaze continues to threaten power lines and nearby structures as crews work to strengthen containment lines. And Bakersfield police are asking for your help locating an at-risk missing man. Joel Porter was last seen Monday evening in the 1900 block of Stein Road. He is considered at risk due to autism and developmental delay. If you've seen him or know where he may be, contact the Bakersfield Police Department immediately. From the Frequency Broadcasting Weather Center, today looks hot and sunny across Bakersfield and Kern County with a high near 101 degrees. Tonight will cool down to around 70 degrees under clear skies. The heat sticks around with a high of 103 on Thursday and a 105 on Friday with plenty of sunshine each day. If you're heading outside, stay hydrated.
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0: Hey, welcome back. It's the Sean Hannity Show. It's Mark Simone here for Sean. Other news today, the big announcement was President Trump, Sean Duffy, Transportation Secretary, Oval Office. They're going to rebuild Dulles Airport. That's the big international airport outside of Washington, D.C. They're going to rebuild the whole airport. And you're very lucky that you got the best builder around in the White House to watch over this, because normally it would be a $100 billion project. Under Trump, it'll be $22 billion to rebuild the whole airport. You remember here in New York, our crazy, awful Governor Cuomo at the time rebuilt one terminal at LaGuardia, and that was $20 billion just for one terminal. So you're not going to see the usual government waste that you would see here. What else? Gavin Newsom? Ooh, this is not good. He's already fading away, but his mistress, his, you know, he had an affair with his best friend's wife. She's now writing a book, a tell-all book. It's not good at all. So you
1: it's
0: remember?
1: It's not very long, though. I heard it's very short, just a couple pages.
0: Oh.
1: Not a lot to tell.
0: Well, but there's some juicy stuff in there, hot tub stories and all of this. And apparently what inspired it, he wrote a book of his life and totally mischaracterized everything that happened between the two of them. So she wanted to set the record straight. That is kind of weaselly, sleeping with your best friend's wife. Not a good thing to do. He's admitted to this and all of that. But, let's see, one more from the hearings today, if you missed it. Cut nine, let's listen to this. This is Rand Paul. Fauci took the fifth 111 times. Listen to Rand Paul.
2: Fauci, would you like to at least answer this one question for us today and let us know whether or not you've changed your mind on whether or not the benefits of gain-of-function research outweigh the risks?
3: On the advice of counsel, I respectfully decline to answer based upon my rights under the Fifth Amendment to the Constitution.
2: The chairman has denied your assertion of privilege and directed you to answer, but you nonetheless refuse and stand on privilege despite the existence of the pardon. The committee will have to consider after this hearing what appropriate action should be taken against you for the failure to testify after being directed to do so. It's against the law to obstruct an investigation of Congress. There will be repercussions to your refusal to testify today.
0: Well, let's hope so. Linda, what do you think? Will they ever get this guy?
1: I think it's impressive that a guy who is a doctor is giving legal advice to him in front of his six attorneys. I kind of love that. But, yeah, I really do. I think he's going down. I think everybody who got on that ship, all of those people who said that people who didn't get vaccinated should be excommunicated, shot, hung out to dry, not allowed to go anywhere. You couldn't have prom. You couldn't walk in your work building, your school office, see a movie, go anywhere. You couldn't kiss your loved ones goodbye. Every single person who supported him is complicit in this because they helped to propagate the lie. So I think everybody needs to go down with the ship.
0: Okay. I agree. Fauci, a very, very, very bad guy. Forcing everybody to take the vaccine. You know, if you read the diary, he got the vaccine and then had some serious problems, serious side effects from it like 3 months later, which he puts in the diary. There's a lot of stuff in there. If you haven't read it, go online and actually read the diary. And when he was locking everybody down and not allowing you out of your house, where were you, no kings people? Why weren't you protesting that at the time?
1: But Mark, yes. We have to ask the question. I see people driving around in their cars alone with a mask on. Like the psyop and the psychosis of these people. I'm like, oh my God, guys, it's enough already. You have to know that it was all a lie. It was just to see if they could control you. And guess what? They could.
0: Yeah. There was that famous 60 Minutes interview earlier in the pandemic, we said, masks don't do anything. They don't mean anything. He kept flip-flopping.
1: And that the 6 feet was arbitrary. There was absolutely no science behind it. Not one bit.
0: Yeah. And that contact tracing, at some point they had to explain to him, you don't contact trace when it's an airborne virus. That's only
1: Thank
0: for
1: you.
0: AIDS. So.
1: Herd immunity. That was a big mystery to him, Mr. Dr. Fauci. Give me a break.
0: And we never had to hear the word congregate again. All I heard from him was, when you're in congregate settings, don't... Blah, blah, blah, blah. Well, we're done with Fauci for the day. Hey, when we come back, it was quite a powerful service yesterday, the memorial service for Lindsey Graham. And, you know, President Trump had become very close to Lindsey Graham, and he gave this very moving eulogy. So we'll take a listen to it coming up in the next half hour. It's really something to hear, so don't go away. It's Mark Simone here on the Sean Hannity Show.
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6: From the Frequency Broadcasting News Center, I'm Anna Maria, filling in for Tony Lee. The fish fire continues burning east of Bakersfield, north of Highway 58. The wildfire has grown to more than 4,600 acres and is 10% contained. Evacuation warnings have been lifted, but firefighters say the blaze continues to threaten power lines and nearby structures as crews work to strengthen containment lines. And Bakersfield police are asking for your help locating an at-risk missing man. Joel Porter was last seen Monday evening in the 1900 block of Stein Road. He is considered at risk due to autism and developmental delay. If you've seen him or know where he may be, contact the Bakersfield Police Department immediately. And nearly 48 years after her body was found in a shallow grave near Arvin, Kern County detectives have identified a teenage homicide victim as 15-year-old Michelle Louise Collier of Fresno. Investigators used advanced forensic genetic genealogy to finally give her family long-awaited answers. The homicide investigation remains active, and detectives are asking anyone with information to come forward. From the Frequency Broadcasting and Weather Center, today looks hot and sunny across Bakersfield and Kern County with a high near 101 degrees. Tonight will cool down to around 70 degrees under clear skies. The heat sticks around with a high of 103 on Thursday and a 105 on Friday with plenty of sunshine each day. If you're heading outside, stay hydrated.
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0: Cathedral, Washington, D.C. Sean gave a really powerful eulogy and a really amazing one from the President of the United States, Donald Trump, very, very close with Lindsey Graham. And it was quite powerful, him saying goodbye to his great friend. And I thought we'd take a listen to it. His President Trump, yesterday, National Cathedral.
21: Thank you very much. Vice President Vance, members of the Cabinet, members of the House and Senate, distinguished guests, Darlene, and the entire Graham family. We love you all. Today we gather in the deepest gratitude and profoundest sorrow to honor a beloved friend, a devoted brother, a respected statesman, a giant of the United States Senate, and a true American original who left us much too soon. And that can only be the one and only Lindsey Graham. By the strength of his steadfast convictions, the force of his magnetic personality, and the goodness of his noble soul, Lindsey rose from a small town in rural South Carolina, a place he loved so much, to become a constant fixture of American politics. At

0: To say a memorial service for Lindsey, it's hard to say, but I'll admit that one time Lindsey Graham and Annika Sorenstam actually beat me and Gary Player together. Can you believe that? Annika played very well that day, actually. But right to the end, Lindsey carried in his golf bag the putter that once belonged to his dad, and he carried it with him with class and with a ring that was so beautiful of his mother. And they were laying right at his bedside the night he died. They were there. He had them with him at all times. From that pool hall where his parents raised him to the halls of the United States Senate, where he was respected and loved. The son of South Carolina became one of the most important men in the most important country on earth. In a city where politicians often become jaded and cynical, Lindsey Graham never lost the old-fashioned American idealism that brought him to the highest levels of government and life. He took his duty seriously without taking himself too seriously. He was unwavering in his principles, but always willing to listen. He always wanted to listen. And one thing about Lindsey that we all know, he never quit. You wanted him to quit. You waited for him to quit, but he would never quit. Above all, Lindsey Graham loved America, and he believed in the American people. If you shared that view, you had a friend in Lindsey. If you didn't share it, there was no fiercer or more constant opponent. Our nation needs more men and women like that great person sitting, laying, wherever he may be. I think I know where he is, and I think he's up there. I think he's watching us. I'm pretty sure of it. Scripture tells us that blessed is the man who remains steadfast under trial, for when he has stood the test, he will receive the crown of life. For 71 years, Lindsey Graham was strong and steadfast. As a brother, a senator, a warrior, and a patriot, he withstood every last test, every single test that you can go through and every trial. And now he wears the crown of life in heaven, reunited with his parents and reunited with his Lord. I end by saying something very, very special. Lindsey, we love you. God bless you. We will always be with you. And you were very, very special. Thank you. Thank you very much.
1: Well, that's from yesterday. That was a quite a ceremony. National Cathedral, Washington, D.C., Lindsey Graham, great figure in America. It's Mark Simone here on the Sean Hannity Show. Sean will be back tomorrow.
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13: Hey, Mark Simone here for Sean. 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Thanks to you for calling. And Sean will be back tomorrow. That's the great news. And I want to thank everybody for listening. Normally, you can hear me on iHeart or the iHeart app or here on our flagship WOR in New York. 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Thanks for listening. Sean will be back tomorrow.

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4: Iran on notice. I'm Lisa Lucera, Fox News. President Trump warns another big hit is coming after Tehran fired missiles toward U.S. troops in the Middle East.
5: President Trump says after five ballistic missiles were fired at U.S. troops in Jordan, it is the U.S.'s turn to hit back.
6: It was a different group than we're dealing with. They've already apologized. But, you know, we got to smack them a little bit.
5: Despite the escalating attacks between the U.S. and Iran, the president says a deal to end the war is still possible.
6: And we'll see if we get there with an agreement at some point, but we're going to hit them very hard.
5: Drone strikes have also hit two natural gas ships at a port in Egypt. It is not clear yet who is responsible. President Trump says he has been briefed.
4: Fox's Jared Halpern at the White House on a report that China was selling weapons to Iran. The president said President Xi told him he would not partake. The president with the comments during an announcement about plans to renovate Dulles Airport outside Washington. The price tag, $20 billion.
6: You'll walk right across the street and you'll have a glass bridge, a number of glass bridges that will go right into the terminal.
4: The president says the project also calls for adding gates and a new garage that will accommodate 30,000 vehicles. A judge has ruled Wisconsin voters who have already returned their absentee ballots for the state's primary are not allowed to void them and request a new one. For the fifth straight time, the Federal Reserve decides to leave a key interest rate unchanged.
7: The economy is showing impressive resilience. Even with recent shocks, the trends are positive and reveal solid growth.
4: Fed Chair Kevin Warsh, some economists had predicted the central bank would raise rates by a quarter of a percentage point. Wall Street stocks sank after the Fed chose to not raise the rates. The Dow lost 1,163 points. The Nasdaq off 433. The S&P minus 112. 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
2: From the Frequency Broadcasting News Center, I'm Anna Maria filling in for Tony Lee. Nearly 48 years after her body was found in a shallow grave near Arvin, Kern County detectives have identified a teenage homicide victim as 15-year-old Michelle Louise Collier of Fresno. Investigators used advanced forensic genetic genealogy to finally give her family long-awaited answers. The homicide investigation remains active, and detectives are asking anyone with information to come forward. And looking for a family meal that won't break the bank? The folks at Bakersfield Eats have shared some of their favorite budget-friendly spots around town, highlighting restaurants where families can enjoy great food at affordable prices. You can check out the full list and look for them at Bakersfield Eats. And a viral video is raising safety concerns after a teen's cliff jump along the California coast went wrong. The 17-year-old slammed into rocks at San Diego's Sunset Cliffs before falling into the ocean and needing rescue. Despite the warning signs, officials say others continue attempting the dangerous jump. I'm Anna Maria with your news update from the Frequency Broadcasting News Center. From the Frequency Broadcasting Weather Center, today looks hot and sunny across Bakersfield and Kern County with a high near 101 degrees. Tonight will cool down to around 70 degrees under clear skies. The heat sticks around with a high of 103 on Thursday and 105 on Friday with plenty of sunshine each day. If you're heading outside, stay hydrated.
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2: From the Frequency Broadcasting News Center, I'm Anna Maria filling in for Tony Lee with the latest news update. The Kern County Sheriff's Office has released dramatic video of a swift water rescue along Highway 178. A woman was swept away by the fast-moving Kern River before sheriff's air crews and firefighters were able to safely hoist her to safety. Officials are reminding everyone that even if the weather is hot, the Kern River remains dangerously cold and fast-moving. The Fish Fire continues burning east of Bakersfield, north of Highway 58. The wildfire has grown to more than 4,600 acres and is 10% contained. Evacuation warnings have been lifted, but firefighters say the blaze continues to threaten power lines and nearby structures as crews work to strengthen containment lines. And Bakersfield police are asking for your help locating an at-risk missing man. Joel Porter was last seen Monday evening in the 1900 block of Stein Road. He is considered at risk due to autism and developmental delay. If you've seen him or know where he may be, contact the Bakersfield Police Department immediately. From the Frequency Broadcasting Weather Center, today looks hot and sunny across Bakersfield and Kern County with a high near 101 degrees. Tonight will cool down to around 70 degrees under clear skies. The heat sticks around with a high of 103 on Thursday and a 105 on Friday with plenty of sunshine each day. If you're heading outside, stay hydrated.
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4: Steven.
5: Who said that?
4: Me, down here.
5: What are you, a yellow booger?
4: I'm a banana slug, Steven.
5: Well, what are you doing in my room?
4: I'm your sense of adventure. Don't you remember me? Don't you know that we miss you?
5: Miss me? Who misses me?
4: You know, all your friends in the forest. The trees, the pond, that little fort that you made out of branches. We all miss you.
5: Mom took me to the forest last year.
4: I'm a slug, Steven. It took me a long time to get here.
5: Oh, I guess that makes sense.
4: The forest is not that far away. Have an adventure today. I'm sure your mom would take you.
5: You're right. I should get out. I want to have fun. Play in puddles, catch frogs, and climb trees. Hey, Mom!
6: Yeah, hon?
7: Steven! What is that in your hand?
5: It's my sense of adventure, Mom. It's telling me we need...

0: government moratorium on funding it. And there are lots of questions that I wish the NIH had addressed a year ago and been upfront about and invited public comment and scrutiny and just laid out everything they knew and tried to see what had happened and explain it to us.
1: We're going to have to break here. We're back live. We'll leave it at that. I believe it came out of this lab. The conversation goes on. I've linked to it on my social sites if you want to check it out. And this was really the first national, rational discussion about this. And basically it was covered up by the very people who were funding it. And that would include Fauci. They didn't want to pursue it. They didn't pursue it. The letters that the gentleman talks about were intended to throw everybody off track and to throw them off track from the lab that we were funding in communist China. So I believe to this day it came out of that lab. The Chinese still have not allowed us to get a hold of the data. But the fact that it jumped from bats to humans, I never really bought into that. Even after reading all the arguments for it, didn't make any sense to me. We'll be right back.
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6: There will be a big hit. I'm Lisa Lucera, Fox News. President Trump promising the military will react after Iran's plot to attack U.S. forces in the Middle East last night.
7: President Trump vowing a forceful response after Iran launched a surprise attack on U.S. forces in Jordan and Saudi energy infrastructure, breaking a days-long pause in the fighting that had come, Trump said, at Iran's request. Trump's first words on it laden with expletives and the message that Iran is going to get a beating. CENTCOM says the assault was thwarted by U.S. and Saudi fighter jets.
8: It's our turn. And we'll see if we get there with an agreement at some point, but we're going to hit them very hard.
7: But so far, U.S. officials are not saying if another drone attack in Egypt on a U.S.-owned LNG tanker is Iran-related or indicates the war is expanding.
6: Fox's Jackie Heinrich at the White House. The president responding to reports China is giving Iran weapons using Pakistan as a middleman.
8: Well, that would be surprising. I mean, things like that happen, but that would be surprising. He told me very strongly he wouldn't partake. But he knows I'd be quite disappointed.
6: Pakistan's acting as a mediator in peace negotiations, and the president said President Xi is set to come to Washington in September. And Russia striking Kyiv, Ukraine with ballistic missiles as the city's mayor urges people to seek shelter. Some U.S. troops may have to turn in their cell phones.
9: Service members currently in the Middle East may have to surrender their devices following a memo from CENTCOM Commander Admiral Brad Cooper, which stated that sharing videos online can actually help Iran target U.S. military bases. In the memo, Cooper told troops that Iran is benefiting from their sharing photos and videos of Iranian strikes, giving the Iranians more detailed information on whether they hit their targets and how close they came or didn't.
6: Fox's Kevin Uretsky, the interim president of Howard University, says over 200 of the more than 500 first-year incoming students who are unenrolled have been re-enrolled. America's listening to Fox News.
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11: From the Frequency Broadcasting News Center, I'm Anna Maria filling in for Tony Lee. Nearly 48 years after her body was found in a shallow grave near Arvin, Kern County detectives have identified a teenage homicide victim as 15-year-old Michelle Louise Collier of Fresno. Investigators used advanced forensic genetic genealogy to finally give her family long-awaited answers. The homicide investigation remains active, and detectives are asking anyone with information to come forward. And looking for a family meal that won't break the bank? The folks at Bakersfield Eats have shared some of their favorite budget-friendly spots around town, highlighting restaurants where families can enjoy great food at affordable prices. You can check out the full list and look for them at Bakersfield Eats. And a viral video is raising safety concerns after a teen's cliff jump along the California coast went wrong. The 17-year-old slammed into rocks at San Diego's Sunset Cliffs before falling into the ocean and needing rescue. Despite the warning signs, officials say